0: 63 this evening, 61 tomorrow night. Partly sunny tomorrow, high 79. Partly sunny Wednesday, high 81. Again tonight, cloudy, low 63. For Troy on the Wiregrass on Classic Hits 94.7.
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Elton John, I'm still standing. I'm Keith Stevens. Actually, I'm doing the show sitting today. Well, it's because I did leg day on Saturday. I know, I did leg day on Saturday. It's amazing, right? I know. I checked a box off my workout calendar. Anyway, it's Keith Stevens and Fleetwood Mac and Dreams.

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0: ZZ Top, give me all your lovin'. I'm Keith Stevens. My daughter home from college this weekend shows up with a giant loaf of freshly made sourdough bread, which I love. This is even after I said, well, you know, I'm trying to cut back on my carbs, and I get the sourdough bread is better for you. I get it. But the problem is once you bring it into the house, it's all over. Bread, butter all weekend. The only thing I have with sourdough, sometimes when it gets towards the end of the loaf, it's really hard to cut those last few pieces.
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4: For Troy and the Wiregrass, cloudy tonight and tomorrow night, partly sunny tomorrow and Wednesday. Low tonight, 63. High tomorrow, 79. Tomorrow night's low, 61. And Wednesday's high, 81. Again tonight, cloudy, low, 63. For Troy and the Wiregrass on Classic Hits 94.7.
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0: Bryan Adams, Summer 69. I'm Keith Stevens. So I'm glad it's not only me. You know, the feeling when you're expecting a call or a text and you think, what? Yeah, no, we all experience. It's called phantom vibrations. Yeah, when you're expecting that call or a text, apparently your brain can mistake ordinary sensations like clothing pressing on your skin or a muscle twitch for a phone buzz.
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0: Earth, Wind & Fire's Boogie Wonderland. I'm Keith Stevens. Birthdays today from the Rock and Roll Hall of Fame, the Joker, Abracadabra, Steve Miller, 83 today. You know, the Steve Miller Greatest Hits Package is one of the biggest selling albums of all time. Also, he gave you, yep, Band-Aid. Bob Geldof is 75 today. And best known probably from the Indiana Jones film series, although has a small role in Animal House. Karen Allen is 75 today. You got a birthday today? Happy birthday to you.
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1: Fox News, I'm Tom Graham. President Trump speaking to supporters in Nebraska ahead of next month's midterms, making this claim.
2: Make America great again. Think of it. And we've achieved that. Now we're going to make it greater than ever before by far.
1: Well, he's campaigning on behalf of Republican Senator Pete Ricketts in the traditionally red state. He's facing independent candidate Dan Osborne, who is backed by Democrats. And the president of Cornell University is speaking out over scrutiny about how the school handled an alleged gang rape in 2024 involving one female student and fraternity members.
3: Cornell president Michael Kotlikoff says the university will hire an independent law firm to examine the school's response to Jane Doe's allegations.
4: We don't have all the answers.
3: Kotlikoff also said he supports New York Attorney General Letitia James' investigation.
1: Fox's Nate Foy in New York. 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
5: For Troy and the Wiregrass, after a soggy weekend, it'll just be cloudy tonight and tomorrow night. Low 63 this evening, 61 tomorrow night. Partly sunny tomorrow, high 79. Partly sunny Wednesday, high 81. Again tonight, cloudy, low 63. 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

0: Kiss.
1: Well, it is the first Monday in October. That means a new term for the Supreme Court. Also a movie with Walter Matthau and Jill Clayburgh back in the early 80s. So there you go. It's the Captain and today, it's Keith Stevens.

0: There's the Tube saying she's a beauty. I'm Keith Stevens. Hard to believe it was this week, 1990, the debut of Beverly Hills 90210. It brought back sideburns into my life for about 18 months. And then I'm like, oh, yeah, this doesn't really look that good after all. 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
8: For Troy and the Wiregrass, cloudy tonight and tomorrow night, partly sunny tomorrow and Wednesday. Low tonight, 63, high tomorrow, 79. Tomorrow night's low, 61, and Wednesday's high, 81. Again tonight, cloudy, low, 63 for Troy and the Wiregrass on Classic Hits 94.7.
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0: And there's the band that was named after their gym teacher in high school. That is a true story. 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

0: There's Sharon Believe, where we got to hear auto-tune basically for the very first time there in the late 90s. Watch SNL over the weekend? I did not, but Taylor Swift making a kind of a surprise appearance. She's got a brand new album out, and she kind of popped on because the episode was hosted by her friend Dakota Johnson, which, by the way, if you do not know, that is the daughter of Don Johnson. Yes, Miami Vice and Melody Griffith. But anyway, yeah, Taylor kind of popped on because, you know, why not?
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0: Doobie Brothers and taking it to the streets. I am Keith Stevens. Have you been following the story with Michael McDonald, who found out recently that he had a son? Apparently he had a child when he was much, much younger. They gave it up for adoption. And through, there's a thing that I've actually done called 23andMe. It figures out your DNA. You can find family relatives, et cetera, et cetera. Long story short, he reaches out to a guy who turns out to be his stepbrother. And his stepbrother's dad is Michael McDonald.
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1: Fox News, I'm Tom Rigotti. President Trump rallying for Republicans in Grand Island, Nebraska, with about a month to go until the midterms. Trump stumping on behalf of incumbent Senator Pete Ricketts, who's in a tough re-election fight with independent Dan Osborne.
2: He's respected by everybody in Washington. There's no games. He's respected by everybody down there.
1: Osborne is backed by Democrats. The first Monday on October means the start of a new U.S. Supreme Court term. Fox's David Spunt has details on the case justices heard today.
3: Today's case specifically dealt with climate change and whether federal law blocks local state municipalities from suing oil and gas companies they believe have some responsibility for some of the effects of climate change.
1: Gun rights, voting rights, and certain construction projects orchestrated by President Trump are all expected to be heard by the high court. 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
5: This is Avery Kirby. 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
4: For Troy and the Wiregrass, after a soggy weekend, it'll just be cloudy tonight and tomorrow night. Low 63 this evening, 61 tomorrow night. Partly sunny tomorrow, high 79. Partly sunny Wednesday, high 81. Again tonight, cloudy, low 63. 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

0: Or maybe it was a Krill Summer. There's Bananarama. It's Keith Stevens. Hope you guys had a great weekend. So I was chatting with my childhood buddies over the weekend, and he decided with his nephew over the weekend to go jump out of a plane. Yes, do skydiving. And he said it was amazing. I was kind of scared, but you should do it too. I said, you know, when we were kids and we used to go sledding and there was a hill, I referred to a hill that nobody would understand what I'm talking about. And I thought that was high. That's pretty much as high as far as, heights that I want to get to, not jumping out of an airplane. Thank you. It's time to fan like a pro. 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
7: For Troy and the Wiregrass, cloudy tonight and tomorrow night, partly sunny tomorrow and Wednesday. Low tonight, 63, high tomorrow, 79. Tomorrow night's low, 61, and Wednesday's high, 81. Again tonight, cloudy, low, 63 for Troy and the Wiregrass on Classic Hits 94.7.
10: 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Despite the abundance of food in our communities, many parents struggle to put meals on the table. 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Food insecurity doesn't just mean missing a meal. It impacts a child's health, education, and future. 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Join us in the fight against child food insecurity, because in Alabama, we believe that no child should go hungry.
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0: Yes, there it goes. The song that always reminds me of Mrs. Doubtfire, the movie with Robin Williams. There's Aerosmith. I'm Keith Stevens.
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0: Modern English, I'm Keith Stevens. Well, who's the ultra crepidarian in your life? 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An ultra crepidarian is somebody who gives opinions on topics that they really know absolutely nothing about.
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10: For Troy and the Wiregrass, after a soggy weekend, it'll just be cloudy tonight and tomorrow night. Low 63 this evening, 61 tomorrow night. Partly sunny tomorrow, high 79. Partly sunny Wednesday, high 81. Again tonight, cloudy, low 63. 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

0: Paul McCartney and Wings and Jet from Band on the Run, one of my all-time favorite albums that I have in many configurations, going from vinyl to CD. By the way, I saw something on Twitter, which, listen, do you really care? And the question was, and Ringo Starr is out touring here in 2026, you got two Beatles, both looking good, still playing music, both in their 80s, but neither one of them are fully gray. Does it bother you that Paul and especially Ringo have dark hair? It doesn't bother me. Just keep on playing your music.
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1: Fox News, I'm Ted Lindner. Less than a month to go now till the midterm elections. President Trump urging Americans to vote Republican at a rally in Grand Island, Nebraska tonight.
2: I've met all my promises. All my promises. If Republicans win the House of Representatives and the Senate, I am going to give all adult citizens in the United States of America $5,000.
1: House Minority Leader Hakeem Jeffries says the Trump administration is responsible for high costs. And concern continues to grow in Russia after a lab technician dies. Fox's Jillian Turner.
3: A lab worker involved in an accident at a Siberian Plague Research Institute has died from a mysterious illness. Health officials believe the 28-year-old Russian woman was exposed to pneumonic plague.
1: U.S. health experts say pneumonic plague is treatable with antibiotics if caught early. 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
5: Exploring science in the sea. Part of the Indian Ocean has been freshening up a bit. Water at its surface is getting less salty, a result of climate change. That could impact everything from the health of fisheries to the severity of winters in Europe. Researchers combed through decades of records of the southeastern Indian Ocean off the coast of Australia. They also looked at changes in global winds and ocean currents over the same period. They found that the ocean's top 600 feet or so has become much less salty since 1960. The change was like adding more than half the water of Lake Tahoe to the region every year. The freshening is driven by changes in winds and ocean currents. More water is being pushed into the region from the Indo-Pacific freshwater pool, a huge area with especially low salinity. And the trend is expected to continue in the years ahead. Currents carry the warmer, lighter fresh water from the Indian Ocean into the Atlantic. It flows past Western Europe, keeping the climate mild. But changes in the amount and location of the fresh water could alter the currents that carry it. The freshwater layer can block water from the deep ocean from reaching the surface. Deeper waters hold more nutrients, which feed the tiny surface organisms that form the base of the marine food web. That could change fisheries and cause other difficulties. So freshening up could be a problem for life both in and around the Indian Ocean, and far beyond. Science in the Sea is a production of the University of Texas Marine Science Institute at Port Aransas and is available as a weekly podcast at scienceandthesea.org. I'm Holly Brawley.
4: For Troy and the Wiregrass, cloudy tonight and tomorrow night, partly sunny tomorrow and Wednesday. Low tonight 63, high tomorrow 79, tomorrow night's low 61, and Wednesday's high 81. Again tonight, cloudy, low 63 for Troy and the Wiregrass on Classic Hits 94.7.
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Naked Eyes, always something there to remind me. I'm Keith Stevens. Here comes part one of The Love I Lost by Harold Melvin. Yes, there is a part two, if you did not know. When it came out as a single, you know, 45, part one is side A. Part two, side B. It's one long 6.5-minute song if you strung it together.

0: 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Or you're in the zone?
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She got it sticking in the cameraman. 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What's that? Hawaiian noises. He's banging on the bongos like a chimpanzee. Oh, that ain't working.

0: 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And Don's child, Dakota Johnson, the host of SNL this past weekend. 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
8: For Troy and the Wiregrass, after a soggy weekend, it'll just be cloudy tonight and tomorrow night. Low 63 this evening, 61 tomorrow night. Partly sunny tomorrow, high 79. Partly sunny Wednesday, high 81. Again tonight, cloudy, low 63. 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

0: There's Daryl Hall and shout outs and Sarah Smile. I'm Keith Stevens. Thanks for listening. Hope you had a great weekend.
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0: Depeche Mode, enjoy the silence. I am Keith Stevens into the first full week of the month of October. Now, some of you guys are really into the Halloween thing. You've already got your costume picked out. You know what you're doing. There are multiple Saturdays, which is great for Halloween parties. You got, one, two, three, and then the actual day on the Halloween's a Saturday this year, which is awesome. You guys are probably the same people that already have a good chunk of your Christmas shopping done and probably wrapped.
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0: Here goes Lion Eyes. I'm Keith Stevens. So for you parents who have little kids, when and how long should you let your kid use a binky? Well, they say the pacifier use in the toddler and preschool years can actually lead to dental problems, speech problems, and middle ear infections. Not to mention the fact that you could become a binky addict. Now, my first kid, literally a binky addict, did not give it up until she went to kindergarten. Second kid, 9 months and was done.
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2: I'm Doc Kirby. Here's a book bit. 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There is an important reason that Brian has been able to create 39 consecutive and completely original books loaded with all sorts of fascinating data, amusing anecdotes, reflections on the craziness of humans, and information you never thought you'd learn or want to. Each edition has completely different content, and of course he has a great staff. Therefore, you never waste time or money having things rehashed or recycled. It's all newly discovered and notated. So every time you pick one up, you learn something new. The latest, number 39, is no exception. Some of my favorites, Myth Conceptions. Do not resuscitate. That is, don't try to bring back wildly popular TV shows 40 years later. Not coming to a theater near you, which is terrible movie ideas. Fabulous and forgotten fads, such as slap bracelets. The quotable Pee-wee Herman. This page is poppycock. Acceptable substitute words for unacceptable ones.

0: Insults, you canker blossom. Regional hot dogs, who knew there were so many? Space Force fast facts. Two sections on the development of the bus and its changing popularity over the decades. Not My Best Work, two segments, which explains how Agatha Christie churned out 33 novels about the character of whom she grew weary, Hercule Poirot. She referred to him as the detestable, bombastic, tiresome, egocentric little creep. Steven Spielberg was disappointed in Hook, his 1991 take on a grown Peter Pan. Jeff Porcaro, drummer for Toto, talks about their only number one hit, Africa. And Robert Pattinson really could not stand playing the role that made him rich and a star, the emo vampire Edward Cullen in the Twilight series. The page, entitled The World's Gone Crazy, is loaded with so many scary facts, like 49% of murders in America are unsolved due to lack of resources like trained homicide detectives, forensic technicians, and lab capacities. The number three cause of death in America is fatal lapses in care, that is, medical errors. And 50% of American teens have mental issues. 65% of Americans think they have above-average intelligence, but we're only number 21 in the world. I also like the nice stories, the sun stories, and the survival stories. And I enjoy the little factoids on the bottom of each and every page, such as Thanksgiving is observed not just in the USA, but also in Australia, Brazil, Canada, Germany, Liberia, the Netherlands, the Philippines, Santa Lucia, and the UK. The human brain can house the equivalent of 1.2 billion books. Yard objects that cause the most injuries, lawnmowers, and flower pots. American collectively eat 9 times more broccoli now than we did in 1970. For fun reading, it's hard to beat. Well, welcome Brian back to the Saturday Morning Show on October 10th and to a combination show on the bookshelf on October 11th, all on WTBF. 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Uncle John's All-Knowing Bathroom Reader No. 39 by Brian Boone, Portable Press, an imprint of Printers Row Publishing Group. I'm Doc Kirby. That's a book bit.
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1: News. I'm Sue Guzman. President Trump taking his midterm blitz to Grand Island, Nebraska, urging Americans to vote Republican.
2: I've met all my promises. All my promises. If Republicans win the House of Representatives and the Senate, I am going to give all adult citizens in the United States of America $5,000.
1: Critics say the money for the dividends should instead be used to pay down federal debt. Concern in Russia after a lab technician dies. Fox's Jillian Turner.
3: A lab worker involved in an accident at a Siberian plague research institute has died from a mysterious illness. Health officials believe the 28-year-old Russian woman was exposed to pneumonic plague.
1: Pneumonic plague is treatable with antibiotics if it is caught early. 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

0: for Troy and the Wiregrass, cloudy tonight and tomorrow night, partly sunny tomorrow and Wednesday. Low tonight, 63, high tomorrow, 79. Tomorrow night's low, 61, and Wednesday's high, 81. Again tonight, cloudy, low 63 for Troy and the Wiregrass on Classic Hits 94.7.
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Tom Petty, Free Fall, and I'm Keith Stevens, and the thoughts that run in my head between songs. I'm looking at the calendar. I'm like, all right, it's probably safe now to get my pumpkin. Should be still good by Halloween.

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0: Phil Collins, Genesis, throwing it all away. I'm Keith Stevens, which is something I seem to be very poor at, getting rid of things, purging. I was talking tech with a buddy of mine, and we were talking about our very first iPod device. And I said, well, I didn't get an iPod out of the box. I got something called a Dell Digital Jukebox. It's very wordy. It was actually way ahead of its time. It had a very large hard drive. The problem is that now it actually still works. You can still turn it on. But to add and delete music, you can't because the software is outdated.
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9: 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If your retirement is mostly stocks and bonds, you may be taking more risk than you think. And when you're near retirement, a sharp drawdown at the wrong time can do real damage. That's where diversification comes in. A major financial publication calls it the number one secret account that American smart money uses to hedge against instability. It's precious metals. 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

0: Hootie and the Blowfish, I am Keith Stevens. 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Yes, I do. Well, slather some mustard on your sandwich. Enjoy a generous dollop of mustard every day. It's going to strengthen your immune system. They say the magic ingredient is turmeric. That is the yellow spice found in almost all mustard varieties.
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0: Todd Rundgren, I'm Keith Stevens. Thanks for listening. Catch you guys tomorrow at the same time. So a little tip for tomorrow, whether you're going somewhere, going to work, you may want to wait till you get to your destination before you have your coffee. According to insurance companies, they did some research into the cause of crashes and found that drivers have the most problems during morning commutes where, that's right, spills are most likely. Ever have, like, you know, one of those plastic cups with the top and you go to squeeze it and the top of the coffee comes off? Is there anything more maddening?
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0: 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For Troy and the Wiregrass, after a soggy weekend, it'll just be cloudy tonight and tomorrow night. Low 63 this evening, 61 tomorrow night. Partly sunny tomorrow, high 79. Partly sunny Wednesday, high 81. Again tonight, cloudy, low 63. For Troy and the Wiregrass on Classic Hits 94.7.

0: Fox News. I'm Ted Lindner. Concern continues to grow in Russia after a lab technician dies. Fox's Jillian Turner.
1: A lab worker involved in an accident at a Siberian plague research institute has died from a mysterious illness. Health officials believe the 28-year-old Russian woman was exposed to pneumonic plague.
0: U.S. health experts say pneumonic plague is treatable with antibiotics if caught early.
1: And an accident at a Siberian plague research institute has died from a mysterious illness. Health officials believe the 28-year-old Russian woman was exposed to pneumonic plague.
0: U.S. health experts say pneumonic plague is treatable with antibiotics if caught early. House Minority Leader Hakeem Jeffries says the Trump administration is responsible for high costs. 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

0: There's Madonna and Crazy for You, and thanks for having us on. Well, more people than ever took their dogs on vacation this past summer. In fact, that's been a trend that's been moving up for quite some time. The number of people who say they bring their dog when they're away from home for two nights or more has almost doubled over the past 10 years to about 37%. One of the reasons why? More hotels and vacation rentals than ever are accepting pets.
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0: Fun song from the Cars and Shake It Up. And I'm Chris Kellogg. Glad to have you here. A lot more of your favorites coming right now.
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0: Journey and Don't Stop Believing It. I'm Chris Kellogg. It seems like most Tom Cruise movies usually set a record for all the money they make in the box office. Well, this time he's going the opposite direction. Tom Cruise's Digger movie is setting up to be an epic box office bomb, earned just $8 million over the weekend on opening weekend. The estimated budget was $125 to $180 million. This film could end up being one of the biggest flops of his entire career. Digger.
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0: 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It turns out white wine drinkers pour about 9.2% more wine into their glass than red wine drinkers. It could be because the clear wine gives the illusion that there's less in the glass, so you just kind of keep pouring.
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1: I'm Sue Gosman. With a month to go before the midterms, President Trump holds a rally in Grand Island, Nebraska. Stumping on behalf of incumbent Senator Pete Ricketts, who's in a tough re-election fight with independent Dan Osborne.
2: He's respected by everybody in Washington. There's no games. He's respected by everybody down there.
1: Osborne is backed by Democrats. The Supreme Court beginning a new term on Monday. Fox's David Spott with the details on the case that justices heard.
3: Today's case specifically dealt with climate change and whether federal law blocks local state municipalities from suing oil and gas companies they believe have some responsibility for some of the effects of climate change.
1: Gun rights, voting rights, and certain construction projects orchestrated by President Trump are all expected to be heard by the High Court in this session. 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

playing all your favorites, one after the other. Well, according to a recent survey, it looks like the men need to step up on helping out around the house. I'll explain the results of this survey coming up in

0: Dead or Alive and You Spin Me Round Like a Record, and thanks for being here. Well, according to a recent survey, on average, 22% of men do housework like cleaning and laundry, and that's compared to 50% of women. 43% of men do food prep or clean up compared to 70% of women. And guys really don't even do that much more yard work than women do. Men are just slightly more likely to engage in lawn and garden care. Men, we need to step it up a little bit here.
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0: That's our first big hit there, Toto and Hold the Line. And I'm Chris Kellogg. Glad to have you here. 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

0: Cardigans and Love Fool. Well, Michael J. Fox made a rare public appearance over the weekend to be promoted to the companion level of the Order of Canada. It's the highest civilian honor awarded to Canadians. He's being recognized for his work through the Michael J. Fox Foundation, which has funded more than $3 billion in research for Parkinson's disease. Just amazing what he and his foundation have accomplished. Fox first went public with his Parkinson's diagnosis in 1998 and has been an outspoken advocate for research into the disease. Congratulations to Michael J. Fox for being upgraded to companion level.
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0: From the Steely Dan Asia album, There Is Peg. 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That's 8 glasses of water. But you're not the only one who struggles to choke down that much water. According to a study out of Australia, our body actually has a swallowing mechanism that shuts down when our body doesn't need any more water. 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
1: 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Monday marked the start of a new U.S. Supreme Court term.
2: Today's case specifically dealt with climate change and whether federal law blocks local state municipalities from suing oil and gas companies they believe have some responsibility for some of the effects of climate change.
1: Fox's David Spunt. Less than a month to go now till the midterms. President Trump on Monday night urging Americans to vote Republican at a rally in Grand Island, Nebraska.
3: I've met all my promises. All my promises. If Republicans win the House of Representatives and the Senate, I am going to give all adult citizens in the United States of America $5,000.
1: House Minority Leader Hakeem Jeffries says the Trump administration's responsible for high costs. 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
4: 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Ozark City Council meets Tuesday evening. The Church on Bullweevil Circle and Enterprise host Brave Battle Buddies ready to assist veterans everywhere Tuesday night at 6. 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Stillman Martin had been invited to preach at church some hours from his home, but his wife was ill. His young son asked, "Father, don't you think that if God wants you to preach today, he'll take care of mother while you're away?" When Stillman returned after preaching, his wife had written the words to "Be Not Dismayed," and he wrote the music that night. God can use every circumstance to teach us to trust him more. 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

0: Matthew Wilder and Break My Stride. Can you carry a tune? Are you good at singing along? If you can't carry a tune, I guess join the club. It turns out 60% of adults can be classified as bad singers because they are pitchy or sing off key. Science has proven that many people can't carry a tune very well. 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

0: Great song from John Mellencamp, Jack and Diane, and I'm glad you're here. I'm Chris Kellogg. A lot more of your favorites coming right now.
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0: There's Aha and Take On Me, and I'm glad you're here. I'm Chris Kellogg. Well, Jack Osborne and his daughter Pearl went undercover to scare people inside the Aussie maze at Universal's Halloween Horror Nights in Hollywood. They were Prince of Darkness minions, and in the Instagram post, it looked pretty fun to be one of the performers, but it looked like it scared the heck out of a lot of people coming into the Aussie maze.
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0: Elton John, Don't Let the Sun Go Down on Me, and I'm Chris Kellogg. There was a recent survey, and it turns out of the people that stand in the shower, 68% face away from the shower head, and 32% stand toward it and just wait for the blast.
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0: Reginald Hare was a church musician who later served as a parish priest in England and the Bishop of Calcutta. No matter where he served, Reginald was always impressed by the holiness of God. His most famous hymn reflects the awe of majesty of God. Holy, holy, holy, Lord God Almighty, God in three persons, blessed Trinity. 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
4: Today's case specifically dealt with climate change and whether federal law blocks local state municipalities from suing oil and gas companies they believe have some responsibility for some of the effects of climate change.
3: A former American Idol contestant convicted of murdering his wife in Ohio sentenced to life in prison without parole.
5: A jury found Caleb Flynn guilty of murdering his wife Ashley after talking to his girlfriend about wanting to kill her. Prosecutors say he staged a home invasion break-in and claimed she was shot by a burglar. Flynn sobbed his way through a lengthy statement at sentencing, insisting he did not kill his wife.
6: I will continue to fight for my innocence as long as the Lord allows me to.
3: Fox's Jessica Rosenthal. 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

0: This is Steve Flowers. I've listened to WTBF all my life. I'm now a regular participant on the morning show. Having been involved with Alabama politics for many decades, I'm often asked by many political candidates, "Steve, I've got limited campaign money. Where should I spend it?" I always tell them the WTBF morning show, the listening audience is overwhelming and it crosses all demographic lines. Young and old alike, all over Pike County, tune into the morning show on WTBF. It's the biggest bang for your buck when it comes to advertising dollars in our area.
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playing one great song after another. I'm Chris Kellogg. Thanks for being here. Do you sleep with your dog? Well, a lot of people do. We're going to break down the stats in two songs.

0: Great song, Georgia Satellites, Keep Your Hands to Yourself. Do you sleep with your dog? It turns out about half of all dog owners allow their dogs to sleep in the bed with them. The highest percentage of people found sleeping with their dogs are single females between the age of 18 and 34. And by the way, just so you know, married couples over 45, they're the ones more likely to kick the dog out of bed in the middle of the night. You know why it is, right? Because the dog moves, shuffles around, steals the blanket, and wakes you up. And it's like, you know, it's hard enough to get a good night's sleep.
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0: Big Mountain and Baby, I Love Your Way. Well, it turns out Phil Collins has had a beef with Paul McCartney for decades. I've never heard of this before, nor has Paul, for that matter. It began when they were doing the Queen's Jubilee at Buckingham Palace years ago, and Phil asked Paul to sign something. Paul then told his wife at the time, he's a big Beatles fan, our little Phil. Well, apparently being called little is offensive to Collins. He told Piers Morgan about a phone call that patched things up, saying we pretty much kissed and made up, but Paul didn't even know I was upset with him.
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0: Bruce Springsteen and Born to Run, and I'm Chris Kellogg. Did you know over 28 pounds of bananas are eaten by the average American every year? I'm a big banana fan. A lot of us debate the ripeness. Now, Carmen Miranda sang it in the Chiquita song, flecked with brown and golden hue. I like mine with a little green, adds a little tart.
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0: William Cowper had a hard life. He lost his mother at age 6, was mistreated by fellow students, and his father prevented him from marrying the girl he loved. He tried to commit suicide. After a year in an asylum, he was released to the care of a Christian couple and struggled with mental illness, yet wrote, "God moves in a mysterious way his wonders to perform. God never abandoned him, and he won't abandon you." Worship with First Baptist Church of Troy, Sundays at 10:15 on AM 970, FM 96.3, and online from our website, troyfbc.org. I'm Doc Kirby. Here's a DC comic book bit. Superman, Kingdom of Zod Special, Kingdom of Zod 9, Conclusion. Zod is defeated as Lena Luthor creates a Wayback Machine that restores the timelines without anyone remembering what happened. Booster Gold activates it so everyone except young Clark Kent, Superboy, is back in the timeline. He takes the young Clark back after Martian Manhunter removes his memories of his future. Superboy Prime will retire for a while, Superman takes his wife Lois for a flight, and Connor Kent Superboy gets a chance to talk with his clone father, Lex. Poison Ivy 48, Bad Seed Week 6, Part 1. The people of Gotham have realized that Mayor Ivy decided to save the plants, not the people. She seeded Gotham with prehistoric plants that are taking over everything and everyone. But the Parliament of Trees isn't happy with what she's done. The Hill warns her of that. And they accuse her of using her powers to promote her own interest rather than theirs. She tries to retaliate, but the Parliament is now coming after her. An encounter with the Huntress makes Ivy realize her enormous mistake. What can be done now? Wonder Woman Annual 2026, Number 1, Wonder War, the Matriarch Special. Her name was Lyssa. For a time, she was a Green Lantern, having willed the ring to accept her. It did not last. Now she rides the River of the Dead, and the bodies of those she killed arise to greet her. But she remembers when she first heard the prophecy that one would flourish and one would die. Her best friend Lizzie, the daughter of Steve Trevor and Diana, insists that prophecies aren't destiny, just possibilities. Freedom over fate, they said. But Lyssa is unconvinced. The battle down the river is between her and the shadows of those she betrayed. At its end, the fates await. They offer her power, but she makes her own way out. Bizarro Year None 3. Jimmy Olsen has somehow entered Bizarro World, where a Bizarro Superman tries to figure out his existence and purpose. Jimmy tells him to save people from a fire, which he has done before, but they spurn his efforts and die in the flames. Bizarro Superman's very thoughts seem to cause events to happen. As Perry White discovers from his captors, it's because the Bizarro planet is a part of this Superman. When he finally realizes that fact, Bizarro Superman is stunned. Zatanna 6, the Dragon of Calamity. The Beast has attacked the Hidden City, but it is not unexpected by some quarters who are tired of the old-fashioned leadership of High Garnet Iskander. Zatanna is taking on the dragon by herself and winning, but she's glad for the help. It's an elemental of calamity, born of the anxiety of the magic folk for a very long time. Zatanna is engulfed by the dragon, but she calls on the magic people of the city to rise up together. They do so, and the spirit of her mother helps destroy the dragon. Zatanna doesn't know that conspirators still exist. Check the website, dccomics.com. I'm Doc Kirby. That's a DC comic book bit.
1: Fox News, I'm Ted Linder. With less than a month to go now till the midterms, President Trump urging Americans to vote Republican at a rally in Grand Island, Nebraska.
2: I've met all my promises, all my promises. If Republicans win the House of Representatives and the Senate, I am going to give all adult citizens in the United States of America $5,000.
1: The president travels to Baltimore later today to tout defense manufacturing. And concerns continue to grow in Russia after a lab technician dies. Fox's Jillian Turner.
3: A lab worker involved in an accident at a Siberian Plague Research Institute has died from a mysterious illness. Health officials believe the 28-year-old Russian woman was exposed to pneumonic plague.
1: And the Chicago White Sox take a 2-0 lead in their division series against the Guardians, winning 4-3 on Monday. The Rays went up on the Yankees 2-0, winning 5-2. 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

playing all your favorites one after the other. I'm Chris Kellogg. I saw the funniest TikTok proposal. Yeah, it was somebody on TikTok proposing to their sweetheart. It did not go well. We'll talk about it in two songs.

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0: Billy Joel and Tell Her About It, and I'm Chris Kellogg. All right, so this is really interesting. There was a guy that decided to propose to his sweetheart, and he did so at the top of a waterfall. They had clearly hiked to this mountainous area where there was this waterfall. He goes to kneel down on one knee, loses his balance, and gets kind of swept away by the water. Guy's going to be okay, by the way. They captioned the TikTok, God's way of saying he's not the one. That made it even more funny. Anyway, it turns out, according to a survey, only about 13% of marriage proposals actually go according to plan. So now you know.
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2: 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They didn't judge me. 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You can be that someone. 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

0: The Thompson Twins and Hold Me Now. For as distinctively 80s as that song is, that band actually started in 1977, and Hold Me Now was their biggest hit.
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0: Bon Jovi, Living on a Prayer. Fun fact, Bon Jovi originally hated the demo version of that track and almost left it off the Slippery When Wet album. Wow, I think that would have made Bon Jovi kind of forgettable, don't you?
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0: 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They said about 5 or 6 phone numbers. I literally have my wife's phone number, my phone number, and then my home phone from when I was a little kid. 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

0: When you feel overwhelmed by life's struggles, First Baptist Church of Troy reminds you of these words of comfort from Zephaniah. 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
3: News. I'm Sue Gosman. President Trump taking his midterm blitz to Grand Island, Nebraska Monday, urging residents to vote Republican.
4: I've met all my promises. If Republicans win the House of Representatives and the Senate, I am going to give all adult citizens in the United States of America $5,000.
3: Concern in Russia after a lab technician dies. Here's Fox's Jillian Turner.
5: Lab worker involved in an accident at a Siberian plague research institute has died from a mysterious illness. Health officials believe the 28-year-old Russian woman was exposed to pneumonic plague.
3: Pneumonic plague is treatable with antibiotics if caught early. And televangelist Jim Baker, who resigned amid sex and financial scandals in the 1980s, has died. He was 86. 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
1: 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The Henderson Bluegrass Jamboree at Old Rex's Pick and Park in Henderson is this weekend through Saturday. 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

I may end up apologizing for saying this, but every woman knows there's a certain point in time when we stop wearing sleeveless shirts. And that should apply to men as well. And I'm speaking directly to you, Sting. I'm speaking directly to you.

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0: Good morning, my friends, and welcome to another Tuesday here on The Morning Show. I hope you're having a fantastic morning so far. It is a pleasure to join you, no matter how early it may be. I hope you're having a wonderful week so far, and I am so glad to be back. Feels a little weird not waking up so early sometimes. Really throws you off. Especially when you're almost kind of maybe used to it. Getting there anyways. But it's Tuesday, October the 6th. Let's get it started the only way I know how, with a look at the weather.
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0: Today, we're currently a high of 66 degrees. Nope, today it is currently 66 degrees. 68 out at the airport this morning. A little bit of a breeze reported out by the airport, so hopefully that stays throughout the day. Today, you can expect a high of 80 degrees with partly sunny skies. Tonight, a low of 61 and partly cloudy. Wednesday, a high of 83 and sunny. And Wednesday night, a low of 56 and partly cloudy. Thursday, a high of 83 and mostly sunny. And Thursday night, a low of 56. And mostly cloudy. Friday, a high of 81 and mostly sunny with a 40% chance of showers Friday night and a low of 59 degrees. So, not quite as cool this week as it seemed like it was going to be, but still not 90 degrees, which I'll take. I will take it in a heartbeat. We did get plenty of rain over the weekend. For sure. I know we got some yesterday as well. Oh, yeah. So we'll be taking a look at that throughout the day, seeing what everybody got. And we'll keep an eye on it. I'm sure we're looking at some more rain this coming weekend. But don't let that ruin your plans, my friends. The good thing is, we don't have any rain in the forecast during the weekdays, which is when the Pike County Fair is in town. So, taking a look at that, looks like pretty good weather for the fair. Otherwise, that's all I got for you today. Nothing too exciting, nothing too crazy. Just some nice, not too hot temperatures. A little warm, but like I said, nothing crazy. So, yippee! Happy Tuesday morning! I'm so glad you joined me this morning. It's going to be a great day. I'm telling you that right now. So, let's get right into it, shall we? Kick our day off with a little gospel music. Have a wonderful Tuesday. We're going to have such a fun morning here. It's my Monday, so we really got to started off on the right foot, don't we?

0: Good morning. Here's today's devotional entitled International Friendship. We're reading Colossians 1, verses 1 through 12. Paul, an apostle of Christ Jesus by the will of God, and Timothy, our brother, to the holy and faithful brothers in Christ at Colossae, grace and peace to you from God our Father. We always thank God, the Father of our Lord Jesus Christ, when we pray for you, because we have heard of your faith in Jesus Christ, and of the love you have for all the saints, the faith and love that spring from the hope that is stored up for you in heaven, and that you have already heard about in the word of truth, the gospel that has come to you. All over the world, this gospel is bearing fruit and growing, just as it has been doing among you since the day you heard it and understood God's grace and all its truth. You learned it from Epaphras, our dear fellow servant, who is a faithful minister of Christ on our behalf, and who also told us of your love in the Spirit. For this reason, since the day we heard about you, we have not stopped praying for you and asking God to fill you with the knowledge of his will through all spiritual wisdom and understanding. And we pray this in order that you may live a life worthy of the Lord and may please him in every way, bearing fruit in every good work, growing in the knowledge of God, being strengthened with all power according to his glorious might, so that you may have great endurance and patience, and joyfully giving thanks to the Father, who has entitled you to share in the inheritance of the saints in the kingdom of light. In 1947, Nadia from Bulgaria and Millicent from the United States became pen pals. For years, they swapped photos, school experiences, and dreams. Then their letters stopped when government policy banned personal contact with the West. After many years of political upheaval and change, Millicent, on a whim, sent a letter to the last address she had for Nadia. To their delight, the letter got through. Before long, they discovered that both had married doctors and both collected seashells. 48 years after their first letter, the two friends finally met at Miami International Airport, where Millicent exclaimed, "Nadia, I would know you anywhere." The letters of the Apostle Paul overflow with affection and gratitude for his friends. In his letter to the Colossians, he wrote, "We give thanks to the God and Father of our Lord Jesus Christ, praying always for you." His letters also encourage their walk with Christ. Any friendship can be a gift from God, but nothing runs deeper than the relationship of those who share a bond in Christ. In fact, Jesus commanded his disciples, "Love one another as I have loved you." In him, friendships are treasures that will last forever. Thank you, O Lord, today, for of all the many blessings that you have sent to us, I thank you most of all, loyal-hearted friends, in the United States, in Cuba, and in other places. Amen.
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0: Fox News. I'm CJ Papa. Early voting begins today in Indiana, New Mexico, and Wyoming. President Trump rallying voters in Grand Island, Nebraska.
1: You can defeat the Democrat communists and vote for more money in your pockets, bigger paychecks for your families, lower taxes, less crime, a roaring Nebraska farm industry, and no amnesty for illegal aliens.
0: Today, the commander-in-chief visits a defense technology company in Baltimore. Secretary of State Marco Rubio begins a three-nation NATO tour in Iceland. He's also stopping in Greece and Portugal. Trade unions joining a student-led protest across France today. It's called the Day of Mobilization, disrupting up to 1,800 schools. They're angry over understaffing, overcrowded classrooms, and dilapidated buildings. 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
5: With another ARN News update, I'm Leah Brandon. Alabama Power says a hack attack may have exposed data for about 100,000 customers. The power company says there was unauthorized activity on their online customer portal last month. The hackers were able to access information including names, addresses, phone numbers, emails, last four digits of Social Security, and other account details. Alabama Power says it's notifying customers and providing free credit monitoring. An investigation is underway. And an area of low pressure in the Gulf is expected to become a tropical depression. WBRC Chief Meteorologist Wes Wyatt says the system is expected to approach the coast this weekend.
6: Out ahead of this, there's going to be some moisture surging north this weekend, so we'll still start to see some showers in here. No matter where this is located Saturday, there is a chance of rain well ahead of this by Saturday afternoon and evening.
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8: In theaters, Digger, the most powerful man in the world, played by Tom Cruise, embarks on a frantic mission to prove that he is humanity's savior before the disaster he's unleashed destroys everything.
11: This is my confession.
8: And Verity, struggling writer Loan Ashley, played by Dakota Johnson, is hired as a ghostwriter for renowned author Verity Crawford, played by Anne Hathaway. But her assignment takes a dark turn after discovering chilling autobiographical notes. Loan struggles to separate fiction from reality while also blurring the lines with Verity's husband, Jeremy.
11: Tell me you love me.
8: And streaming on Hulu, Soulmate, a man acquires an artificially intelligent android to cope with the loss of his recently deceased wife in an attempt to create a truly sentient partner. He inadvertently turns a harmless love bot into a deadly soulmate. That's Fox on Film on Fox News.
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13: And in our local news today, the Brundage City Council meets this evening at 6 at City Hall. The Ozark City Council meets this evening at 6. The Church on Bollweevil Circle in Enterprise will host Brave Battle Buddies ready to assist veterans everywhere tonight at 6. The Pike County DHR will host foster parent training in Troy tonight from 6 to 9 p.m. You can call 334-807-6120 for more information, or you can go to dhr.alabama.gov. 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The Addiction Recovery Ministry meets Wednesday night at 7 at Riverview Baptist Church on 231 North in Troy. 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The Henderson Bluegrass Jamboree at Old Rex's Pick and Park in Henderson starts on Thursday. 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
13: And in our other news, Santana David Knowles, age 53, of Troy, died recently. The funeral service for Santana Knowles is today at 11 at St. Peter's Missionary Baptist Church with Elder Robert Thomas officiating, and burial in Mount Nebo Missionary Baptist Church Cemetery. George F. Grubb's Funeral Home directing. Larry Alexander Webb, age 84, of Troy, died recently. The memorial service for Larry Webb is Thursday at 2 at Green Hills Chapel with Pastor Austin Green officiating. Green Hills Funeral Home directing. Visitation is 1 hour prior to the service at 1 on Thursday. Sarah Andrews Misseldine, age 92, passed away last Friday. Funeral services for Sarah Misseldine will be Friday at 11 at the Chapel of Dillard Funeral Home in Troy with Minister Brent Misseldine officiating. Burial is in Dublin Cemetery in Dublin, Alabama. Visitation is 1 hour prior to the funeral at Dillard Funeral Home in Troy. James Dunford, age 69, of Brundage, died recently. The funeral service for James Dunford is Saturday at 11 at New Hope Independent Holy Church of God with Pastor Willie Moultrie officiating and burial in Mount Olive No. 2 Missionary Baptist Church Cemetery. Visitation is Friday from noon to 5:30. George F. Grubb's Funeral Home directing. Funeral announcements are listed on our website at WTBFradio.com. Just click on obituaries.
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15: 65 degrees here on the square, 67 out at Troy Municipal Airport. Fair skies reported out that way. We can probably agree. We're usually in the same way in that sense. Today, though, you can expect a high of 80 degrees with partly sunny skies. Tonight, a low of 61 and partly cloudy. perfect for some football. Wednesday, a high of 83 and sunny, and Wednesday night, a low of 56 and partly cloudy. Thursday, a high of 83 and mostly sunny, with Thursday night bringing a low of 56 and mostly cloudy. Now, if you don't know, you may be wondering, why would she say football? It's Tuesday.
13: Because it's football day.
15: It is.
13: Football at the vet today. Game is at 7.
15: That's just crazy.
13: It is. And we've got a surprise for later with our game.
15: We sure do.
13: After sports, we'll talk about that. So
15: just a bit. We will. We will. No, nobody loves a little Tuesday surprise more than me. But we're going to take a look here at the Southeast Ag Livestock Report before we catch ARN Sports here at 6:15. 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
17: In livestock news from Southeast AgNet, Governor Kay Ivey has recently proclaimed October as Farm to School Month in Alabama. According to a press release from the Alabama Department of Agriculture, since October of 2020, the Alabama Farm to School program has been awarded $2.195 million from the state legislature for the Farm to School Incentive Program. Alabama Department of Agriculture and Industries Commissioner Rick Pate said, quote, "Farm to School is about more than putting Alabama grown food on the lunch tray. It gives students a better understanding of where their food comes from, while creating another market for the Alabama farmers who grow it. During Farm to School Month, we are proud to recognize the farmers, educators, and school nutrition staff who are helping agriculture become a meaningful part of students' everyday lives." According to the press release, the goal of the Alabama Farm to School program is to connect local farmers with schools to bring fresh Alabama-grown products into cafeterias. For more information, visit southeastagnet.com.
18: How much more can Alabama's farmers take of the Trump-Tuberville policies? Tariffs and the war in Iran are driving up prices on feed, fertilizer, and diesel. Tractors and just about everything. First, it was our soybean farmers crushed by tariffs. Now they're dumping 300,000 metric tons of cheap beef from places like Argentina at undermarket prices in another blow. Even the Alabama Cattlemen's Association called it a slap in the face. Over half of Alabama's rural hospitals are at risk of closing. It's time for change to protect our farmers and ranchers. Doug Jones will stand up to the policies that are hurting our farmers, ranchers, and rural communities. We can't lose one more farm or one more rural hospital. Montgomery has failed us. Rural Alabama can't take one more slap in the face from Tuberville and Trump. This November, vote for change. Vote for someone who will fight for you. Vote Doug Jones for governor. This advertisement is paid for by Doug for Alabama. 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
0: I'm Angie Norvell with sports on the Alabama Radio Network. Number 6, Alabama, looking ahead to the matchup with Georgia. Head coach Kalen DeBoer.
1: Georgia, they're going to be our toughest challenge by far up to this point. Coach Smart and just everything he's done there, building that program up. And, again, this season, just doing an amazing job from jumping on top of teams and, see him get after people in the first half and just staying the course and sustaining it all game long.
0: College game day coming to Tuscaloosa, and President Trump will be at Bryant-Denny Stadium. Kickoff set for 6:30. Auburn off this weekend. Another college football action. Jacksonville State plays Kennesaw State tomorrow night. University of South Alabama in action Thursday night against Arkansas State. And UAB takes on Memphis Saturday. The Braves continue the National League Division Series tonight. It's Game 3 against the Dodgers. Best of 5 series knotted up at 1 game apiece. I'm Angie Norvell for the Alabama Radio Network.
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25: Bijan Robinson rushed for 145 yards and 2 touchdowns, and Brian Robinson had 3 TDs on the ground, leading the Falcons to a 45-24 blowout of the Saints in Monday Night Football. Falcons now 2-2. They're tied with the Panthers atop the NFC South. The Saints fall to 1-3. Couple of other NFL headlines. Bengals receivers Jamar Chase and T. Higgins, question marks for Cincy's game in Miami Sunday. Chase recovering from a concussion, Higgins with an abductor injury. And Ravens QB Lamar Jackson's status for Sunday is up in the air after he suffered an ankle injury. The Ravens visit Atlanta this week. Playoff baseball, the Rays down the Yankees 5-2, taking a 2-0 lead in their best of 5 series. The Yankees a sloppy game, committing 4 errors, manager Aaron Boone.
26: You got to find out what you're made of. It's gut check time. You got to, again, pick yourself. As bad as it was, it's a loss. We got a chance to come out and win a baseball game.
25: Also last night, the White Sox beat the Guardians. Chicago also has a 2-0 series lead. I'm Matt McCoy.
15: And it's time to talk about sports, and boy, do we have some fun things to talk about.
13: We do. We have the Atlanta Braves today. They'll go on the air at 4:45. They're back in Atlanta hosting the Los Angeles Dodgers for at least 2 games, because it's best 2 out of 3. And, I mean, best 3 out of 5, and they're tied at 1-1. So this is a 5-game series. So we've got 2 games. If the Braves don't wrap it up in these 2 games, then they'll be back in Los Angeles on Friday. Then hopefully they'll be starting the National League Championship Series on Sunday. So listen live to the Braves on FM 96.3. 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So that's a big game. We'll also have the Ripe Black Coaches Connection on Wednesday, broadcasting live from Hook's Barbecue. Be on 94.7. John Mike and the gang of experts, Bart Snyder, Robin Snyder, Clark Boutwell. And our weekly guest this week is our own Heather Gilchrist. 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Auburn does have a bye this week, but we'll still have Tiger Talk on the board. 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Other games: Barber County at Elba, Cottonwood at Highland Home, Houston County at Zion Chapel, Charles Henderson at Marbury, Pike County at Geneva, and Pike Lib at Montgomery Academy. The Goshen at Ayrton game has been moved to Thursday, so they'll play on Thursday. We'll have the high school scoreboard show from 10 to midnight with Mark Ritchie and Big C on FM 94.7. Chase will have the Saturday morning breakdown show. They're with Nick, or here with Nick, 10 o'clock on Saturday. They'll be bringing great music and some sports info, recapping Friday night football and looking ahead at college football. Alabama will host Georgia at 6:30. Alabama State will host Florida A&M Saturday at 3. South Alabama will be at Arkansas State at 6:30 on Thursday. UAB will be at Memphis at 6, and Florida will host South Carolina at 11:45. And I know we've talked about it. Well, you and I haven't, but Abby, the rain. We're just really watching what's happening in the Gulf.
15: Yes.
13: Been a lot of rain in the panhandle of, I guess we call that, the peninsula of Alabama, the panhandle of Florida. And so everybody in Tuscaloosa, I know, they're holding their breath to see what happens, as are we. But maybe it'll just be a few showers here and there, and it won't be a total washout for that game time on Saturday in Tuscaloosa.
15: I've been keeping an eye on Mr. James Spann.
13: I know. They're talking, you know, they're really keeping their eyes on the Gulf right now and what's happening, and it just depends. Nothing's certain until it gets a little bit closer. So a lot can happen in 4 or 5 days. So that's what we've got in sports. But we do have some tickets for tonight's game at Troy University.
15: We sure do. Several, even.
13: We do. So we're going to give away 2 pair of tickets to tonight's game. It doesn't look like they're may or may not be together. So we'll see if we can find 2 together for you. We'll give away 2 pair of tickets to the Troy University football game tonight. Call us right now, 334-566-0300, and you could win a pair of tickets to the game tonight at Troy University. And there's our first caller. So call us now.

0: Oh, right. And it's about that time. We're going to take a look here at some school lunches on this Tuesday morning. I keep forgetting it is too. It is indeed Tuesday.
1: It is.
0: So what we got today?
1: Well, today we've got, oh goodness, I can't even figure out where it is because, let's see, Monday, we've already done Monday. Today at Troy City Schools, orange chicken, vegetable lo mein, ginger carrots, pineapple chunks, and assorted milk. That's out at Troy City Schools today. And then our Pike County and our Crenshaw County one's got printed wrong, so I don't know which is which. So one of them is having, okay, so one's having taco salad with Doritos, apple, baby carrots, black beans, and your choice of drink. And I don't know which one that is. I've got to figure that out today, so we'll do that. I think it looks like they're both the same one, so two of the same one. But anyway,
0: cool.
1: We'll, I'll get that worked out today, and we'll let you know. I'll go back there and get that fixed today. But anyway.
0: Perfect for National Taco Day.
1: Oh, is today National Taco Day?
0: Yep.
1: Well, then I definitely need some tacos for lunch today.
0: Amen.
1: Tacos for lunch. But we'll get that done. But the school lunch menus are brought to you by the Charles Henderson Child Health Center. And we did give away our tickets. Miss Sasha and Miss Judy both have two tickets to the Troy game, and we have more. So listen to the morning show, throughout the morning show, and we'll give those away all throughout the show today. So listen carefully. Yay. We'll be giving away those pairs throughout the day.
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1: Now, like I said, Troy football tonight, and my friend, we've got tickets. So, what I'm going to do is give away, we'll do another pair. One pair right now. We'll be giving them away throughout the morning, but I'm going to do just one pair right now. So give me a call if you are looking for a pair of tickets to the Troy game this evening, 7 o'clock. I would go if I didn't have to wake up so early. You know, they're having $3 hot dogs. Come on. Come on. That's dinner. That's a cheap date. That's what that is. $3 hot dog. And it looks like I've got my first caller.

And that was Paul Young with Every Time You Go Away. Before that, we had the Spandau Ballet with True. And we've got two tickets for the Troy game tonight. We've actually got a bunch that we're giving away. If you'd like two tickets to the Troy University game tonight with Southern Miss, it starts at 7 tonight at the Vet. Give me a call, 334-566-0300, and we'll give you two tickets so you can enjoy that game tonight. It is a later start. It's a 7 o'clock start, but they'd love to have you there cheering on our Trojans. So give me a call, 334-566-0300, and we'll give away another pair of tickets to the Troy University game. Let's see what if Abby's got a quick song we can play before the top of the hour. Let's do a little Bee Gees, More Than a Woman.

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1: Fox News, I'm Dion Jalosi. Medical authorities around the globe monitoring a potential plague situation developing in Russia.
2: This comes after the death of a 28-year-old woman who worked in an anti-plague laboratory. Local outlets report that she became infected after a test tube containing the pneumonic plague pathogen broke.
1: As Fox's Douglas Ader, the WHO and Russian officials say she died of severe pneumonia of an undetermined origin. President Trump now revealing a threat led the U.S. to pull about a dozen B-1 bombers stationed at a British airbase used by U.S. forces to conduct operations against Iran.
3: We had a threat, and if we're going to be threatened, we'll just move them, and that sort of alleviates that. And we actually know the people that made the threat, and they've got themselves in a big problem.
1: It comes about a week after the arrest of five men on suspicion of planning an attack. 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
8: With another ARN News update, I'm Leah Brandon. UAB Athletics has named an interim head coach for their women's soccer team, while also clarifying that the former coach, Lisa Mann, is gone for good. UAB says Mark Hiller has been named the interim head coach for the soccer team, and according to UAB, quote, we have no further statement regarding this personnel matter. The wildfire at Oak Mountain State Park now 90% contained. The Alabama Forestry Commission says the fire has burned nearly 280 acres. Crews are continuing to monitor, and Alabama Power says a hack attack may have exposed data for about 100,000 customers. The power company says there was unauthorized activity on their online customer portal last month. The hackers were able to access information like names, addresses, phone numbers, emails, and the last four digits of Social Security numbers. I'm Leah Brandon.
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10: This is Nnamdi Asamoah. I play football for the Philadelphia Eagles, but what I do off the field with United Way might be more important. 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
0: And in our local news today, the Brundage City Council meets this evening at 6 at City Hall. The Ozark City Council meets tonight at 6. The church on Bowie Will Circle and Enterprise will host Brave Battle Buddies Ready to Assist Veterans Everywhere. It's tonight at 6. The Pike County DHR will host foster parent training in Troy tonight from 6 to 9. You can contact them at 334-807-6120 for more information or go to dhr.alabama.gov. 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The Troy Jazz Ensemble holds a free concert Wednesday evening at 7 at the studio in downtown Troy. The Addiction Recovery Ministry meets Wednesday night at 7 at Riverview Baptist Church on 231 North in Troy. 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The Henderson Bluegrass Jamboree at Old Rex's Pick and Park in Henderson is Thursday, Friday, and Saturday. Camping is $20 a night, and it is open. 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They'll have their stage shows Friday afternoon and into the evening and Saturday afternoon. CB's Farmers Market and Food Truck will be on site. 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The Ryan Lodge Society meets Saturday at 10 at Beatty's Store on the Needmore Road. And American Legion Post 42 in Elba will meet Saturday at 10:30 in the Post Building. The Alabama Cooperative Extension Office is offering a regional pond and lake management workshop on Tuesday the 13th at 9 a.m. out at South Alabama Electric Cooperative on U.S. 231. 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The Salvation Army in Troy is taking pre-orders for Carter Sanders' famous Camp Stew. It's $12 a quart and pickup is Thursday, November the 5th. 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In sports today, the Braves play the third of a five-game series, or a best of five, with the Los Angeles Dodgers here in Atlanta. We'll go on the air at 4:45. 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And the Ralph Black Coaches Connection will be Wednesday evening from 5 to 7 on FM 94.7, broadcasting live from Hook's Barbecue. Come get you a barbecue tater and be with John Mike and the gang of experts, Bart, Robin, and Clark. And our weekly guest prognosticator this week, our own Heather Gilchrist. 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Other area games, the Goshen at Ayrton game is Thursday. Barber County will be at Elba Friday night. Cottonwood at Highland Home on Friday. Houston County at Zion Chapel, and Charles Henderson at Marbury. Pike County will be at Geneva, and Pike Lib at Montgomery Academy. Chase and Nick will have the Saturday morning breakdown show on FM 94.7, bringing you great music and a look ahead at college football, along with a review of the Braves and high school football. 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Alabama will be hosting Georgia at 6:30 Saturday. Alabama State will host Florida A&M at 3. UAB will be at Memphis at 6. Florida will host South Carolina at 11:45. And on Thursday night, South Alabama will be at Arkansas State. That game will start at 6:30. And that's our local news for today.
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0: And in other news, Santana David Knowles, age 53, of Troy, died recently. The funeral for Santana Knowles will be today at 11 at St. Peter's Missionary Baptist Church with Elder Robert Thomas officiating and burial in the Mount Nebo Missionary Baptist Church Cemetery. George F. Grubb's funeral home directing. Larry Alexander Webb, age 84, of Troy, died recently. The memorial service for Larry Webb will be Thursday at 2 at Green Hills Chapel with Pastor Austin Green officiating and visitation 1 hour prior to the service starting at 1. Green Hills Funeral Home directing. Sarah Andrews Misseldine, age 92, passed away last Friday. Funeral services for Sarah Misseldine will be Friday at 11 at the Chapel of Dillard Funeral Home in Troy with Minister Brent Misseldine officiating. Burial is in Dublin Cemetery in Dublin, Alabama. Visitation is 1 hour prior to the funeral at Dillard Funeral Home in Troy. James Dunford, age 69, of Brundage, died recently. Funeral services for James Dunford will be Saturday at 11 at New Hope Independent Holy Church of God with Pastor Willie Moultrie officiating and burial in Mount Olive No. 2 Missionary Baptist Church Cemetery. Visitation is Friday from noon to 5:30. George F. Grubb's Funeral Home directing. Funeral announcements are listed on our website at WTBFradio.com. Just click on obituaries.
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12: All right, taking a look at our weather this morning. Currently 65 degrees here on the square, 67 out at Troy Municipal Airport today. And they're reporting fair skies, which I do believe we can agree. It's a beautiful morning here on the square for sure. Currently a little sunny here. That sun is just beaming. Today you can expect a high of 80 degrees with sunny skies. Tonight a low of 61 and mostly cloudy. Wednesday, a high of 83 and mostly sunny. Wednesday night a low of 56 and partly cloudy. Thursday, a high of 83 and mostly sunny, with Thursday night bringing a low of 56 and mostly cloudy. Friday, much of the same, mostly sunny with a high of 81. But that chance of rain re-enters our forecast Friday night with a low of 59 and a 40% chance of rain. So we're going to keep an eye on that. We do believe we'll be expecting some rain this weekend, though. As that progresses, we'll let you know. But until then, you can never be too sure. We're going to take a look at a couple more commercials, though, before we get into the music here this morning. In our 7 o'clock hour, so stick around and we'll be right back.
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0: And that was a request this morning for one of our listeners, I believe, driving to work today. Tom Petty and the Heartbreakers with American Girl. If you heard that bell in the middle of that song, that was a 729-30 bell, Clock Setters Club of the Air. 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
0: And we do have some tickets today for the Troy University football game tonight at the Vet against Southern Miss. 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
6: And let's call this last call for birthdays and anniversaries this morning, shall we? 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So give us a call and get their name on our list. 334-566-0300. One more time, that's 334-566-0300. You've got exactly 5 minutes. And you said...

0: I told you you had 5 minutes, and that 5 minutes is up. It's time to take a look here at some birthdays and anniversaries on this wonderful Tuesday morning, October the 6th.
1: It is.
0: As we creep ever closer to Halloween.
1: We are. And I wonder if Troy is... I guess it's too early. Maybe they have another home game doing a Halloween show today or tonight.
0: That's a good question. We'll take a look at their schedule while we read birthdays.
1: You'll have to do that. All right. Let's see if I can get my birthday number, my random number generator up and running this morning. Let's see. Celebrating this Tuesday, October the 6th, Charles Lee. I got to see him yesterday. He's turning 81, and he doesn't look a day over 50. The precision gutter guy. Happy birthday, Mr. Charles. Hope it's a great day. Justy Coleman is 4 today in Troy, called in by Nana. And across the miles in Lockport, New York, 87 years old today, Jacobus Vanderput. Did I say that right?
0: Vanderput.
1: It's a Dutch name, you said.
0: Yes.
1: That's the best. Miles in Lockport, New York, 87 years old today, Jacobus Vanderput. Did I say that right?
0: Vanderput.
1: It's a Dutch name, you said.
0: Yes.
1: That's the best. Miles in Lockport, New York, 87 years old today, Jacobus Vanderput. Did I say that right?
0: Vanderput.
1: It's a Dutch name, you said.
0: Yes.
1: That's the best. Miles in Lockport, New York, 87 years old today, Jacobus Vanderput. Did I say that right?
0: Vanderput.
1: It's a Dutch name, you said.
0: Yes.
1: That's the best. Miles in Lockport, New York, 87 years old today, Jacobus Vanderput. Did I say that right?
0: Vanderput.
1: It's a Dutch name, you said.
0: Yes.
1: That's the best. Miles in Lockport, New York, 87 years old today, Jacobus Vanderput. Did I say that right?
0: Vanderput.
1: It's a Dutch name, you said.
0: Yes.
1: That's the best. Miles in Prattville is 5 today, called in by Mamaw and Pawpaw. And William Reynolds across the miles in Atlanta is 48 today, called in by his aunt. And did you get another one, Abby?
0: I did, a belated birthday from yesterday.
1: All right, from yesterday, who was that?
0: Mr. Harvey Johnson turned the big 8-0 yesterday here in Troy.
1: Harvey Johnson, 8-0. Happy birthday, Mr. Harvey. Belated, but happy birthday to you.

0: All right, let's get our lucky number for that Piggly Wiggly birthday cake. I can get my lucky number generator to come back up. Let's see, our lucky number today?
1: Lucky number 11.
0: Lucky number 11. Let's see, we can figure out. Gary Sheffield. Oh, that's an old name I hadn't heard. He was an outfielder for the Braves. He wore that number 11, and our number 11 is Matthew Hooper. Matthew Hooper in Troy, celebrating 11 years old today, and he is number 11. Isn't that cool?
1: Hey!
0: Anyway, Matthew, you're the winner of the Piggly Wiggly birthday cakes. You may need to send that pappy by the radio station to pick up that gift card for you if you're in school today. You take it by our Piggly Wiggly out on 231, and they'll help you with that tasty, delicious birthday cake. Matthew Hooper, turning 11 today, our Piggly Wiggly birthday cake winner. And have a few Happy Meals to give out. Justy Coleman, who turns 4 today. Braden Cordell, who turns 3. And Wallace McKinnon, who is 5 today. They're all Happy Meal winners, a 3, 4, and 5-year-old today. Come by and pick up those Happy Meal gift cards. Take it over to McDonald's, our Murphy Family Restaurant, and you can have a Happy Meal today to celebrate your birthdays. That's Wallace McKinnon, Braden O'Neill Cordell, and Justy Coleman. I think that's it. Let me double check. Yes. Come get your Happy Meals so that you can celebrate those birthdays. And we have an anniversary today. It is Across the Miles, formerly of Goshen, but living in Smith Station now. Darren and Lakeisha Ellis, he's a basketball coach. So he has moved out of town over to Smith Station. His grandmama called in. Can't remember how many years they've been married, but they are our anniversary rose winners today. And I understand they may not be able to come by and pick it up, but we want to tell them happy, happy anniversary. Darren and Lakeisha Ellis celebrating their anniversary today, formerly of Goshen, but now in Smith Stations. They're our Jean's Flowers anniversary rose winner for Tuesday, October the 6th. Our birthday cake winner, Matthew Hooper, turning 11. And our Happy Meal winners, Justy Coleman, Braden Cordell, and Wallace McKinnon. Let's tell everybody happy, happy birthday, Abby.
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0: And I know, with this seasonable weather, you feel like going to a football game. I know you do, because I do. And boy, do we have the perfect opportunity for you, my friend. Troy University tickets, right here in the studio. We're looking at them.
1: They dropped off a whole slew of tickets for us to give away today, and we've already given away several pairs, but we're going to give away another pair of tickets to tonight's game. 566-0300 is the number to call, and you can win a pair of tickets to tonight's Troy football game. Kickoff is at 7. Our temperature at 7 o'clock. We'll have to look that up and see what it's supposed to be. But it could be cooler as the night goes on. So
0: yeah.
1: You may want to take a light jacket. I like to take a little blanket just to put over my legs. It's going to be a great game against Southern Miss. So y'all come and call and get those tickets to the Troy University game at the Vet tonight at 7.
0: Absolutely. And they are doing a concessions, like, special, you know? $3 hot dogs and...
1: There's nothing like a football hot dog.
0: $3 Busch Lights.
1: There you go.
0: That's
1: beer
0: dinner.
1: And a hot dog.
0: That's dinner. That's dinner for $6.
1: Yeah, it could be. $6. Wow, you can't beat that.
0: That's what I'm saying. And you could have tickets so you could get your $3 hot dog and Busch Light tonight at the Veterans Memorial Stadium. So give us a call and we'll get you some tickets, my friends. We'll have them right here at the radio station for you, but they got to have your name on them first.

0: 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That plan matters too, maybe even the most. 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

0: Just like that, it's time for us to talk about church news.
1: 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They're open Monday through Friday, 10:30 to 2. And
0: it's Tuesday.
1: It is Tuesday. They're open also the first and third Sundays. So that'll be the 18th when they'll open again on Sunday. And it is Tuesday, so it's Meatloaf Day.
0: Yes. It is Meatloaf Day. Also, fried chicken legs on the menu. Fried chicken breast, baked chicken breast, chicken fingers, meatloaf, or salmon croquettes. For sides, field peas, carrot souffle, string beans, mashed potatoes with gravy, steamed cabbage, fried okra, mac and cheese, or pickled beets. Of course, they have their specials, the shrimp platter, their chef or house salad, their chicken finger basket, or their chicken salad sandwich with fries. For desserts, last week they had cheesecake with strawberry topping, strawberry shortcake, cherry cobbler, or their world-famous nanner pudding.
1: Nanner pudding.
0: Mm-hmm.
1: My aunt got some of the peach cobbler when we were there.
0: That's what you were telling me.
1: So it was good.
0: I'm so jealous.
1: I think that's my new favorite. You can't go wrong with banana pudding.
0: No, you can't.
1: But their stuff is real good. Peach cobbler. All right, in our church news today, the Christ Care Closet out at Park Memorial Methodist Church is open today. And you can come by from 1 to 3 and make sure you've got your paperwork filled out and look through the Christ Care Closet. It's got clothes for everyone in the family along with personal care items. That's out at Park Memorial Methodist Church on the Elba Highway. 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Come join Friendship Missionary Baptist Church for praise and worship Sundays at 8 and then Wednesday nights from 6 to 7 for Bible study. First Independent All Nations Holy Church of God has their annual Usher Day program Sunday at 2. Guest speaker is Elder James Moultrie there in Brundage at New Hope Independent Holy Church of God on Highway 231. That's Sunday at 2. Join the Troy United Women's League as they walk the path with Wanda Elder Brooks toward her heart journey. That's Sunday at 5 at the Collie Senior Complex. And that's our church news sponsored by Sisters Restaurant. It's time for Fox News on WTBF FM 94.
2: News. I'm CJ Papa. President Trump campaigning like it's 2016, 2020, and 2024. Fox's Aisha Hosni at the White House.
3: President says that he is going to be out there on the campaign trail almost every single night. The president did sign an executive order, though, that temporarily releases red dye diesel to truckers. Well, he says this election, the alternative is the radical left that will steal all of your money.
2: Early voting begins today in Indiana, New Mexico, and Wyoming. Vice President J.D. Vance visiting Fairbanks, Alaska.
4: I'm especially excited to announce the Alaska Rail Belt Transmission Project, which is going to devote $400 million to building out your state's power grid.
2: The VP also there promoting incumbent Republican Senator Dan S. Sullivan. He is in a tight race for re-election. 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
8: Temperatures being 30 degrees above average.
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9: With another ARN News update, I'm Leah Brandon. Alabama Power says a hack attack may have exposed data for about 100,000 customers. The power company says there was unauthorized activity on their online customer portal last month. The hackers were able to access information including names, addresses, phone numbers, emails, last four digits of Social Security, and other account details. Alabama Power says it's notifying customers and providing free credit monitoring. An investigation is underway. And an area of low pressure in the Gulf is expected to become a tropical depression. WBRC Chief Meteorologist Wes Wyatt says the system is expected to approach the coast this weekend.
10: Out ahead of this, there's going to be some moisture surging north this weekend, so we'll still start to see some showers in here. No matter where this is located Saturday, there is a chance of rain well ahead of this by Saturday afternoon and evening.
9: I'm Leah Brandon, and you're up to date around the world, around your state. 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
1: And in our local news today, the Brundage City Council will meet tonight at 6 at City Hall. The Ozark City Council meets tonight at 6 as well. The Church on Bowieville Circle and Enterprise will host Brave Battle Buddies ready to assist veterans everywhere. The first Tuesday of the month, that's tonight at 6. 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It's Red, White, and Ruby Tuesday all day today at our Ruby Tuesdays here in Troy with the Wiregrass Honor Flight, helping to send our local veterans to the memorials built in their honor in Washington, D.C. Just mention the Wiregrass Honor Flight, and a percentage of your bill will be donated to their cause. 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The Sarah Mobile Clinic will be at Pike County Schools today at Pike County Elementary and at Goshen High School on Wednesdays. The Troy Jazz Ensemble holds a free concert in the studio in downtown Troy Wednesday night at 7. 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They're already having jam sessions out at Old Rex's Pick and Park in Henderson. The shows will be on Friday afternoon and evening, and then Saturday afternoon for their stage shows. 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It's time to order your Carter Sanders famous camp stew with the Salvation Army here in Troy. It'll be $12 a quart, and pickup will be Thursday, November the 5th. Go ahead and get your name on the list by calling 334-808-1069. And in sports, the Braves play Game 3 in the National League Division Series as they host the Los Angeles Dodgers there in Atlanta. 4:45 is at on-air time with first pitch at 5 tonight on WTBF FM 96.3. 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The Auburn Tigers have a bye week. The Ralph Black Coaches Connection is from 5 to 7 on FM 94.7 as John Mike and the gang of experts broadcast live from Hook's Barbecue. Come join them for supper on Wednesday. And we'll have the gang of experts, Bart, Robin, and Clark, along with our weekly guest prognosticator, Heather Gilchrist. The Tiger Talk will be on tonight, Wednesday night at 6 on FM 96.3, AM 970. And then in our Friday night games of the week, Pleasant Home will be at Brantley. 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The Goshen at Ayrton game has been moved to Thursday. Other area games still scheduled for Friday at this time, Barber County at Elba, Cottonwood at Highland Home, Houston County at Zion Chapel, Charles Henderson at Marbury, Pike County at Geneva, and Pike Lib at Montgomery Academy. The high school scoreboard show will be on from 10 to midnight with Mark Ritchie and Big C on FM 94.7. Chase and Nick will get Saturday started off at 10 a.m. with the breakdown show, bringing you music, college football, and of course some Braves, and a review of Friday Night Football. On Saturday also, Alabama is hosting Georgia at 6:30. Alabama State hosts Florida A&M at 3. UAB will be at Memphis at 6. And Florida will be hosting South Carolina at 11:45. South Alabama plays on Thursday night against at Arkansas State at 6:30. That's probably good for South Alabama to be out of town this week due to the weather. So we will be watching the weather. There are several events that are scheduled for the weekend, and they are watching the weather as well to see if their event's going to go on. But tonight, we have football at the Vet here in Troy as they take on Southern Miss. We still have a few tickets left to give out. If you'd like some of those, give us a call at 334-566-0300.
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1: And in other news, Santana David Knowles, age 53, of Troy, died recently. Funeral services for Santana Knowles will be today at 11 at St. Peter's Missionary Baptist Church with Elder Robert Thomas officiating, and burial in the Mount Nebo Missionary Baptist Church Cemetery, George F. Grubbs Funeral Home directing. Larry Alexander Webb, age 84, of Troy, died recently. The memorial service for Larry Webb is Thursday at 2 at Green Hills Chapel with Pastor Austin Green officiating. Visitation is 1 hour prior to the service Thursday, starting at 1. Green Hills Funeral Home directing. Sarah Andrews Misseldine, age 92, passed away Friday. Funeral services for Sarah Misseldine will be Friday at 11 at the Chapel of Dillard Funeral Home in Troy with Minister Brent Misseldine officiating. Burial will be in the Dublin Cemetery in Dublin, Alabama. Visitation is 1 hour prior to the funeral at Dillard Funeral Home in Troy. James Dunford, age 69, of Brundage, died recently. The funeral service for James Dunford is Saturday at 11 at New Hope Independent Holy Church of God with Pastor Willie Moultrie officiating and burial in the Mount Olive No. 2 Missionary Baptist Church Cemetery. Visitation is Friday from noon to 5:30. George F. Grubbs Funeral Home directing. Funeral announcements are listed on our website at WTBFradio.com. Just click on obituaries.
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0: And a look at our weather this morning. Currently 67 degrees here on the square, 69 out of Troy Municipal Airport. Still a good little breeze this morning. They're reporting about 9 miles an hour northeast wind out at the airport, and I think we can agree those flags just stay waving in the wind here on the square this morning. Today, though, you can expect a high of 80 degrees with partly sunny skies. Tonight, a low of 61 and mostly cloudy. Wednesday, a high of 83 and mostly sunny. Wednesday night, a low of 56 and partly cloudy. Thursday, a high of 83 and mostly sunny, and Thursday night, a low of 56 and mostly cloudy. Friday, a high of 81 and mostly sunny. And Friday night, those rain chances return with a low of 59 and a 40% chance of rain. But tonight, though, perfect weather for enjoying some Troy football. And if you think, maybe I do want to go watch some Troy football, we've got the tickets for you, my friends, so just give us a call, 334-566-0300, and we'll pass them to you, put your name on them, and have them here at the station for you. And you will be able to get your $3 hot dog and watch fireworks.
1: That's worth it. Yeah. Oh, yeah? You said there are going to be fireworks at halftime?
0: Fireworks during halftime, the whole shebang, my friends. They've got all kinds of stuff. Let's see, and I can tell you right now. If my thing will load, oh, I'm on Marketplace. Yeah, that's I think the most fun thing to do in the morning is look at Marketplace on Facebook and see what people are selling.
1: Oh, it's Student Appreciation Night.
0: Yes.
1: 334 Night. I don't know exactly what that means. Pack the Vet with a fourth quarter party. Faculty and Staff Appreciation Night. And Take a Kid to the Game Night.
0: Food giveaways throughout the game. They'll be giving away glow sticks, thunder sticks, and rally towels before the game.
1: Oh, thunder sticks.
0: Yeah.
1: Those are fun, but they're loud.
0: Pre-game poster signing from the College World Series team.
1: Oh, yes. I forget about that.
0: And they'll be honoring Mr. Dan Smith.
1: Oh, yes. That is right.
0: So it is a really exciting game tonight. Even if it is on a Tuesday, I think you can be a little tired on Wednesday morning.
1: Right, and they also posted a note for your office, you know, please excuse so-and-so.
0: Should I go ahead and send that to you?
1: No, I'll just send that to you. You're on your own tomorrow. You are on your own tomorrow. You've got karate, so you can't go to the game. So,
0: oh, that's true. That's true.
1: I'm going to go to the game. I'll just be a little bit late coming in tomorrow. I know, but halftime, it may be 8:30 for halftime.
0: Perfect.
1: But, you know, you can stay up a little late one night during the work week to go see some Troy football and listen to one of my favorite things is the band.
0: The sound of the South.
1: That's why I go to a ball game, is to hear the sound of the South.
0: Mm-hmm.
1: So go and enjoy some football, get a $3 hot dog and some $3 liquid drinks.
0: Liquid
1: adult
0: drinks.
1: Adult beverages. And enjoy some great music and from the Sound of the South and the cheerleaders. I know it'll be a great atmosphere. I wonder how many folks Southern Miss will be bringing over. You know, on games like this, sometimes they bring over busloads.
0: Mm-hmm.
1: That way you don't have to drive. You can just ride.
0: Yes.
1: So they may have a couple of busloads of fans coming over for this game. If you see them, welcome them to town.
0: Yeah.
1: Be kind and courteous. But it is Tuesday, October the 6th.
0: And we're
1: a little
0: ready.
1: Less. Halloween is on a Saturday.
0: Woohoo!
1: And that's also the Peanut Butter Festival.
0: Yep.
1: It's going to be a busy day.
0: It is.
1: I'm about to order Abby and I some costumes for the Peanut Butter Festival.
0: Yes.
1: We'll see. We'll see what's going on.
0: We'll
1: see. It's
0: going
1: to be a busy month.
0: We're going to get back to the music here in just a moment, though. But before that, we're going to take a look here at the Southeast Ag Bottom Line Report. So stick around, my friends, and we'll be right back.
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14: From the Southeast AgNet, it's Bottom Line. We're keeping an eye on Wall Street and interest rates as we move through early October. Odds of a Fed hike have eased since this time a week ago. CME FedWatch now shows 35% chance of another quarter point hike when the Fed meets next month. That's down from near 50% this time last week. Traders, though, still expecting a hike in December, and they say a 75% chance now, another hike, maybe two, during 2027. All this said, third quarter performance showed the S&P 500 gained 2% during the quarter. NASDAQ gained 2.5%. The Dow underperformed, July, August, and September losing 2.7%. This is the Bottom Line Report. We'll begin to get quarterly earnings reports now. Banks and financial institutions leading the way. Agricultural companies will come much later.
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2: 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And my grandfather, Dave Kirby, who has worked here since 1975. 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

0: And it's almost time for Tell and Sell, but before that, I want to talk about the word of the day. And one of our words of the day last week, was it last week? Anyways, recently, one of our words of the day was slew. And I noticed you used it earlier.
1: Oh, did I?
0: You did. So, look at us. Come on. Learning something new every day. Today's word of the day, though, is regimen. Regimen. Referring to a plan or set of rules about food, exercise, etc., designed to make someone become or stay healthy. Sherry's personal trainer started her on a workout regimen of 30 minutes on the treadmill, followed by 30 minutes of weight training. Regimen. R-E-G-I-M-E-N. Regimen. That's a good one.
1: I feel like people talk about their nighttime face,
0: skincare
1: routine or regimen. Yeah, I have a lot of regimens right now.
0: No.
1: I'm just winging it.
0: Imagine if I could keep up with a routine or a regimen of any sort, I'd be unstoppable, but I cannot. I am not very good at building routines in my life, so things just happen when they happen, you know?
1: I need to get better at that.
0: Oh, don't we all? Don't we all? But that last song was Peter Cetera with Glory of Love. Before that, I played Get Down on It from Kool & the Gang.
1: Those are good songs.
0: Yes.
1: Good songs. 70s and 80s.
0: Oh, yeah. And it's time to take a look here at Tell and Sell. So let's get right into it.
1: That's right. Our Tell and Sell is brought to you by Dillard Funeral Home of Troy and Brundage, serving you and your family for over 50 years. And that's a slim box today after we took out all the yard sales we're going to have last week. We have a dog that's been lost, a part pit bull, brown brindle color, named DJ. He was last seen on the Garner Bassett Road area, 30-pound dog, 334-372-3647. If you see that dog, give Chris a call, 372-3647. We have two boxers. They're free, 2.5 years old, one male, one female, sister, brother, the female spayed. 334-672-1597. 334-672-1597. And then we have two cemetery plots for sale at Green Hills in Section 4, Lot 192, Number 2 and 3. It's in the flat garden with flat headstones only. $1,500 each is the number, or is the price for those. $1,500 each. 334-233-9841. 334-233-9841. 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
2: Okie dokie, artichokies. Let's take one last look at our weather before we skedaddle, shall we? 70 degrees here on the square, 72 out at Troy Municipal Airport, and it is a beautiful sunny day. I see leaves falling off of the trees on the square as I speak. I'm watching them.
3: And the flags?
0: The flags are whipping around, too. It's a breezy day.
2: It is. A northeast wind of about 12 miles an hour with gusts as high as 23 miles an hour today. I love a beautiful, cool, sunny day.
0: This is a real fall day.
2: Yes.
0: I believe. We've got some
2: temperatures. The closest we get.
0: Yeah, the closest we've had.
2: I'm
0: wearing a sweatshirt today. So.
2: I'm going to be outside. I'm going to
0: Come be outside at my house and do some yard work.
2: No, I'm just going to stand in the yard like a scarecrow. Today, though, you can expect a high of 80 degrees with a partly sunny sky. Tonight, a low of 61 and mostly cloudy. Perfect for some football. Wednesday, a high of 83 and mostly sunny. And Wednesday night, a low of 56 and partly cloudy. Thursday, a high of 83 and mostly sunny. And Thursday night, a low of 56 and mostly cloudy. We're going to be watching that disturbance in the Gulf all week. But until later this week, I mean, you know, we can only watch and see as it develops. So Mr. James Spann will keep us all updated on that throughout the week. And he is the authority in my eyes.
0: Yeah, they seem to think we're going to have some rain. But, you know, it just takes a little wind shear destroying it. And
2: And it all depends on how warm the water in the Gulf is and, you know, the whole thing. So there's a lot that goes into that. So we're just, all we can do is wait and see until later this week what we may get. And, you know, with us being not so far inland, but inland enough, all we ever get is rain and wind.
0: A lot of times, yeah.
2: So
0: we've had some pretty severe, like, tornadoes and things like that.
2: Yeah.
0: And that wind can be very destructive. But I don't think we're looking at anything like that. But it's the time of year when we've got all these fall things going on, pumpkin patches and things like that. And you don't want to miss a weekend because of the rain and wind. So.
2: And we are getting closer to tornado season here in the South, which is November through May. So, we'll, you know, stay weather aware all the time, my friends. That's all you can do. And you know where you can hear weather alerts first? Right here. Because we get them immediately. And it is almost a little scary hearing the index go off, especially if you're in the studio.
0: It is pretty crazy.
2: But we do like to keep you updated, so you know we will throughout the week. Anyways, that's it for us, my friends. Have a fantastic, wonderful, amazing, terrific Tuesday. Thank you so much for joining us this morning and every morning. It's such a pleasure to spend our mornings right here with you on The Morning Show with Abby and Stephanie here on WTBF. And we'll see you right here, same time, same place, tomorrow morning, 5:30, dark and early. You know where to find us. But until then, be good, my friends. Or be good at it. Toodles.
4: News on Giangelosi. Medical authorities around the globe are monitoring a potential plague situation developing in Russia after a lab worker died of severe pneumonia of an undetermined origin. Secretary of State Marco Rubio speaking from Iceland.
5: I think it's incumbent upon Russia to obviously share more information with the world. That's what they should do. That's what we hope they will do. And the more we can learn about what happened, then the better all of us can be in a position of responding.
4: British police make another arrest over the security alert at a US-run airbase.
3: Counter-terror officers have arrested a 22-year-old British man in London on suspicion of preparing terrorist acts. The latest arrest over the incident at RAF Fairford 9 days ago, where five British men were detained and three vans searched after reports of suspicious behaviour.
4: Fox's Jonathan Savage. 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
6: Here's a TBF update. The first independent All Nations Gospel Holy Church of God annual Usher's Day program is Sunday at 2, guest speaker Elder James Moultrie. It's on Highway 231 in Troy. Troy United Women's League invites you to join in walking the path together to help Wanda Elder Brooks toward her heart journey Sunday afternoon at 5, starting at the Colley Senior Complex on Elm Street in Troy. Nobody talks more about South Alabama than us.
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0: There's a Grammy Award-winning performance from Canada's Alana Miles, 1990 action, and Black Velvet. Hey, it's Jay Coffey with a couple of things you might want to know. Well, that Tom Cruise movie Digger only made $8 million over the weekend. The flick cost about $160 million to make. The Paramount-Warner Brothers merger officially closes today. The new company will be called Skydance, and Kevin Cronin of REO Speedwagon turns 75. It's time to fan like a pro. 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

0: 1993 action from Blind Melon, No Rain, famously known for that B-girl in their video. Hey, this is Jay Coffey, so ready your wands for a new season of the fan favorite series, Harry Potter Wizards of Baking, celebrating the 25th anniversary of the iconic first film in the series. Now, the new season introduces a tournament twist with four teams of three, each representing one of the four Hogwarts houses, premiering Wednesday, November the 4th on the Food Network and HBO Max.
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0: little Get Down Tonight action, KC and the Sunshine Band. That would be the lead single to come off of their second album, which was self-titled. Hey, it is Jay Coffey. So here's some interesting info for you. You might want to add beets to the list of superfoods vital to your diet. Apparently, researchers say a daily dose of beet juice can boost blood flow to the brain, keeping your mind sharp and potentially creating a safeguard against dementia as you age.
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2: It's the 6th of October. Here's what happened on this day in history, brought to you by Troy Animal Clinic, your full-service, family-owned veterinary clinic. 1536, the English translator of the New Testament, William Tyndale, was martyred in Flanders, strangled and burned at the stake for heresy. 1846, birth anniversary of George Westinghouse, engineer and inventor of the air brake for trains. He was the first employer to give his employees paid vacations. 1870, Lewis Jennings, a pioneer in American journalism, began a crusade against abortion on the editorial pages of his newspaper, The New York Times, that ultimately led to the criminalization of the procedure in every state in the Union. 1884, the Naval War College was established in Newport, Rhode Island. 1889, the Moulin Rouge in Paris first opened its doors to the public. 1927, the era of talking pictures arrived with the opening of The Jazz Singer, a film starring Al Jolson released by Warner Brothers Studios. 1939, in an address to the Reichstag, Adolf Hitler denied having any intention of war against France and Britain. Having already invaded Poland on September the 1st, the ally of France and Britain. 1949, American-born Eva Tigori D'Aquino, convicted of being Japanese wartime broadcaster Tokyo Rose, was sentenced in San Francisco to 10 years in prison and fined $10,000. 1973, war erupted in the Middle East as Egypt and Syria attacked Israel during the Yom Kippur sacred holiday. 1979, Pope John Paul II, on a week-long American tour, became the first pontiff to visit the White House. 1981, Egyptian President Anwar Sadat was shot to death by the Muslim Brotherhood while reviewing a military parade. Premiering on television, 2000, CSI Crime Scene Investigation. It focused on a cracked Las Vegas police forensic team. It brought science to the foreground with close-up looks at technology and lab techniques, and also ramped up the ick factor on television. Having birthdays, actress Britt Ekland of The Man with the Golden Gun and The Night They Raided Minsky's is 84. Actor Brett Gelman of Stranger Things is 50. Actor Ayn Gruffudd of Fantastic Four and San Andreas is 53. The ACC Player of the Year in 2020, Trevor Lawrence, is 27. Actress Elizabeth Shue of Adventures in Babysitting, Leaving Las Vegas, and Back to the Future is 63. Actor Jeremy Sisto of FBI,

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1: News. I'm CJ Papa. President Trump will speak at 4 p.m. Eastern in Baltimore at a defense technology firm. A nationwide wave of protesting pupils in France. This in Paris. Students protesting, ramping up during a nationwide day of unrest.
2: Some of them carrying signs, others chanting, many of them even carrying French flags and shooting off fireworks, all to bring attention to what they say are inequalities in the French education system. Now, this movement really started with students saying that these schools in disadvantaged areas aren't getting enough funding and not getting enough resources.
1: Fox's Jeff Paul in Paris. British police arresting a 22-year-old man in London on suspicion of terror offense over a security incident at U.S.-run military base in England that authorities had linked to Iran. 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
9: Today, partly sunny with a high near 80. Tonight, mostly cloudy with a low around 61. Wednesday, mostly sunny with a high near 83. Wednesday night, partly cloudy with a low around 56. Thursday, mostly sunny with a high near 83. Thursday night, mostly cloudy with a low around 56.
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0: Not just the big breakout hit for DeBarge, but also the great songwriter Diane Warren and Got the Rhythm of the Night. Hey, this is Jay Coffey. So apparently people with blue eyes have distinct personality traits that normal eye people don't have. For example, they can be more competitive. They're more strategic. They might have a higher pain tolerance. They can be cautious. They're emotionally reserved. They're sensitive. They're confident. They're introverted. They're protective. They're calm. And they're intelligent. And by the way, I have blue eyes.
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11: And for your Troy area weather. Today, partly sunny with a high near 80. Tonight, mostly cloudy with a low around 61. Wednesday, mostly sunny with a high near 83. Wednesday night, partly cloudy with a low around 56. Thursday, mostly sunny with a high near 83. Thursday night, mostly cloudy with a low around 56.
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0: They came to us rocking out of Australia. AC/DC, released in October of 1980 from their album Back in Black. You Shook Me All Night Long. That would be Brian Johnson's very first single for the group.
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0: always be there with your favorite tunes, a little Rembrandt's action out of 1995, of course, from the Friends sitcom, and I'll be there for you. Hey, it is Jay Coffey. So new, old in theaters this Friday, winner of 8 Academy Awards and celebrating the 85th anniversary of one of the most celebrated motion pictures of all time, Gone with the Wind. You know, adjusted for inflation, Gone with the Wind would still be the number one box office movie of all time, pulling in more than $4 billion in today's money. Now, the entire cast is about as flawless as I've ever seen in one picture, and I've seen it dozens of times, but never on the big screen. Gone with the Wind is rated G. It's 90% fresh on Rotten Tomatoes.
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0: We wrap up today's Daily Double Play with Against All Odds, Take a Look at Me Now by Phil Collins from the soundtrack to the 1984 film of the same name. The power ballad reached number one on the Billboard Hot 100. It would be the first of seven for Collins in his solo career. And the action kicked off with Sussudio, the second single from the album No Jacket Required. The song's title is a pseudo-word that Phil randomly came up with during a practice session. The song hit the number one spot in July of 1985.
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3: It's time for Farm and Ranch headlines on the Southeast AgNet. I'm Tyron Spearman reporting. From Washington, the House Committee on Agriculture Chairman Glenn G.T. Thompson from Pennsylvania and Senate Committee Chairman John Boozman of Arkansas said they are championing the vital investments of $13.8 billion in the Farm Safety Net program through the Working Families Tax Cuts that are being administered by the Farm Service Agency. They issued a statement saying that farming is an inherently risky business. American producers need adequate risk management tools that deliver certainty and predictability to continue growing our food and fiber. After years of operating under an outdated farm safety net, congressional Republicans have delivered and enhanced policies to protect and manage against market volatility and diminished yields. These updates are the first meaningful investments in the Farm Safety Net program since 2002. The Working Families Tax Cut now will provide $13.8 billion in ARC ARC programs and PLC price loss coverage, more than double what farmers were expecting to receive. That's good news at the farm level. FSA, Farm Service Agency, will be distributing those funds during October.
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1: News. I'm Fiona Jalosi. With 4 weeks until the November elections, the president is out campaigning. He's going to be in Maryland today, campaigning for Republicans after a stop in Nebraska yesterday.
2: You can vote for the radical left Democrat communists to loot your wealth, raise your taxes by $5 trillion, annihilate your borders, crush Nebraska farmers and ranches, mutilate your children.
1: The Fox Power Ranking site polls showing 61% of voters do not approve for the president. Nearly 17 years after the Fort Hood massacre, President Trump cleared the way for Army psychiatrist Nadal Hazan to be killed by firing squad.
3: Nadal Hazan was an Army psychiatrist when he opened fire inside a processing center for soldiers about to deploy to Iraq or Afghanistan from Fort Hood in Texas on November 5th, 2009. He killed 13 people and wounded 32 others.
1: Fox's Lucas Thomason reporting. 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
8: 94.7 weather. Today, partly sunny with a high near 80. Tonight, mostly cloudy with a low around 61. Wednesday, mostly sunny with a high near 83. Wednesday night, partly cloudy with a low around 56. Thursday, mostly sunny with a high near 83. Thursday night, mostly cloudy with a low around 56.
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Hey, DJ Coffee, just minutes away. We're going to take a look at some surprising ways smart people waste money.

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0: Camp scoring himself a Grammy Award for his awesome performance on his big breakout hit, Hurt So Good. He was known as John Cougar then. Hey, this is Jay Coffey with a couple of surprising ways that smart people waste money. 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

0: The song was written specifically for the movie The Breakfast Club, coming out in early 1985 from England's Simple Minds, and Don't You Forget About Me.
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0: Wilson Phillips scoring themselves a couple of Grammy nominations, including one for their awesome performance on their breakout hit out of early 1990, and Hold On. Hey, it is Jay Coffey and Tulsa King, which of course stars Sylvester Stallone. Well, it has been renewed by Paramount Plus for a fifth season ahead of the season 4 premiere, which happens today. Season 5 of Tulsa King will return to Dwight the General Manfredi's mafia roots, relocating production from Atlanta to New York to coincide with the season 5 storyline, with production currently underway.
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15: For your Troy area weather. Today, partly sunny with a high near 80. Tonight, mostly cloudy with a low around 61. Wednesday, mostly sunny with a high near 83. Wednesday night, partly cloudy with a low around 56. Thursday, mostly sunny with a high near 83. Thursday night, mostly cloudy with a low around 56.
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0: Celebrating their 50th anniversary, Cheap Trick with their big breakout hit, the live version of I Want You to Want Me, of course, from their album Cheap Trick at Budokan. Hey, it's Jay Coffey, and did you know about 42% of us turn on a nightlight before bedtime? 25% of us have an artificial Christmas tree in our homes, and they last, on average, 9 years. Research suggests that holding grudges can make us physically weaker. A recent study says that overworking your brain might cause you to overeat, and people who apologize, according to Harvard Business School, are perceived as more trustworthy.
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3: In Ag News on the Southeast AgNet, federal investigators say they've now detected cyclospora at locations connected to the massive lettuce outbreak that sickened nearly 13,000 people this summer. The Food and Drug Administration has concluded its investigation into the outbreak, which was linked to iceberg lettuce sourced from central Mexico and recalled by Taylor Farms of Mexico. During inspections in Mexico, FDA collected samples from water, soil, sediment, and lettuce. Two samples tested positive for cyclospora, one from a wastewater tank at the Taylor Farms of Mexico processing facility and another from a drainage ditch at an iceberg lettuce grower identified during the investigation. However, investigators still don't know exactly how the parasite contaminated the lettuce. Taylor Farms says the grower associated with the positive sample is no longer part of its supplier program. The company's Central Mexico facility remains closed while additional food safety measures are implemented. The outbreak resulted in 12,883 reported illnesses across 21 states before the CDC declared it over in September. FDA says the recalled lettuce is no longer on the market, so this is not a new recall or warning for consumers. The agency is now planning additional cyclospora surveillance and grower outreach ahead of the 2027 growing season. For U.S. produce growers, the investigation also reinforces the broader importance of water quality, sanitation, and traceability as regulators look for ways to prevent future outbreaks.
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1: 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The Troy Jazz Ensemble will be holding a free concert in the studio here in downtown Troy Wednesday night at 7. 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And don't miss the Ralph Black Coaches Connection with host John Mike McCall, airing live every Wednesday evening from 5 to 7 on FM 94.7, right here in Troy from Hook's Barbecue, featuring John Mike and the gang of experts Bart Snyder, Robin Snyder, Clark Boutwell, and our weekly guest this week, Heather Gilchrist, discussing our area high school football teams. In other news, Larry Alexander Webb, age 84, of Troy, died recently. A memorial service for Larry Webb will be Thursday at 2 at Green Hills Chapel, with Pastor Austin Green officiating. Visitation will be 1 hour prior to the service. Green Hills Funeral Home directing. Sarah Andrews Misseldine, age 92, passed away recently. Funeral service for Sarah Misseldine will be Friday at 11 at the Chapel of Dillard Funeral Home in Troy, with the minister Brent Misseldine officiating. Burial will follow in Dublin Cemetery in Dublin, Alabama. Visitation will be 1 hour prior to the service, with Dillard Funeral Home of Troy directing. James Dunford, age 69, of Brundage, died recently. Funeral service for James Dunford will be Saturday at 11 at New Hope Independent Holy Church of God, with Pastor Willie Moultrie officiating. Burial will follow in the Mount Olive No. 2 Missionary Baptist Church Cemetery, with visitation Friday from noon to 5:30. George F. Grubbs Funeral Home directing. Funeral announcements are listed on our website at WTBFradio.com. 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

0: Coming to us from Long Island, the Stray Cats and Rock This Town. That song, of course, has been put into the Rock and Roll Hall of Fame. It's listed as one of the songs that did shape rock and roll. Hey, it is Jay Coffey. So what are going to be the top trends in Halloween costumes this year? Well, from HalloweenCostumes.com, based on a mix of research and pop culture buzz, here are the predictions for this year's biggest Halloween costume trends. Horror films include Backrooms, Obsession, The Bride, Greek Mythology, and The Odyssey, K-pop Demon Hunters, Minions, Toy Story, and Moana.
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0: Shadows of the Night, the song first recorded by Helen Schneider in 1981. Her version was a big hit in Germany. Here in the U.S., it was Pat Benatar that scored the big hit in October of 1982. Jay Coffey, so new in theaters this Friday, The Social Reckoning, a companion piece to the hit film The Social Network. Sorkin's original screenplay tells the true story of how Francis Haugen, a young Facebook engineer, enlists the help of Jeff Horowitz, a Wall Street Journal reporter, to go on a dangerous journey that ends up blowing the whistle on the social network's most guarded secrets. It's rated R. We don't have a score yet.
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0: Quite the departure from their normal big hits. The Hollies coming out of 1972. Love that tune. One of my faves. And Long Cool Woman in the Black Dress. Hey, this is Jay Coffee Soul from the American Heart Association. How much coffee is okay to drink? Well, there's new guidelines that say drinking up to 5 8-ounce cups a day is generally safe for most adults and is linked to a lower risk of heart failure, stroke, and heart disease in people. I have a lot of catching up to do.
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3: In specialty crop news on the Southeast AgNet, I'm Clint Thompson. Strawberry planting season is here across the Southeast region. Plant sourcing remains the best line of defense against Neopesilla teopsis disease, according to Phil Brannon, University of Georgia Extension fruit disease specialist.
4: We tell people to make sure you're talking to your nurseries and getting from a nursery that does not have a history of having it. And that pretty much limits us to a lot of the nurseries out west at this point. There are a lot of questions about it. I had a nurseryman call me yesterday to ask me what I'm hearing about Neo this year. I was like, I haven't heard anything yet. But they're all concerned about it. And so we're still continuing to learn. But yeah, the bottom line is make sure you get your plants from a place that doesn't have it. And then that's 90% of the battle or more.
3: For more information, see specialtycropgrower.com.
5: How much more can Alabama's farmers take of the Trump-Tuberville policies? Tariffs and the war in Iran are driving up prices on feed, fertilizer, and diesel, tractors, and just about everything. First, it was our soybean farmers crushed by tariffs. Now they're dumping 300,000 metric tons of cheap beef from places like Argentina at undermarket prices in another blow. Even the Alabama Cattlemen's Association called it a slap in the face. Over half of Alabama's rural hospitals are at risk of closing. It's time for change to protect our farmers and ranchers. Doug Jones will stand up to the policies that are hurting our farmers, ranchers, and rural communities. We can't lose one more farm or one more rural hospital. Montgomery has failed us. Rural Alabama can't take one more slap in the face from Tuberville and Trump. This November, vote for change. Vote for someone who will fight for you. Vote Doug Jones for governor. This advertisement is paid for by Doug for Alabama. P.O. Box 130-430, Birmingham, Alabama.
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1: Fiona Delosi, students throughout France taking to the streets in protest against the state of education.
2: Tens of thousands of people taking to the streets, demonstrating and calling for equality. During many of these protests, there have been some clashes between demonstrators and police, with officers using tear gas at some points.
1: That's Fox's Jeff Paul. President Trump pushing the Senate to pass the Sunshine Protection Act to make daylight saving time year-round.
3: President Trump put Arkansas Senator Tom Cotton on blast in a Truth Social post over the weekend, calling him a friend, but saying he's stopping the Sunshine Protection Act, which would implement permanent daylight saving time. And the president posted Cotton's personal cell phone number as well. Cotton responded that no one likes changing the clocks, but that adopting daylight saving time has been done before, then rejected as people don't want their kids going to school for much of the year in the dark.
1: Jessica Rosenthal reporting. 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
9: 94.7 weather.
10: Today, partly sunny with a high near 80. Tonight, mostly cloudy with a low around 61. Wednesday, mostly sunny with a high near 83. Wednesday night, partly cloudy with a low around 56. Thursday, mostly sunny with a high near 83. Thursday night, mostly cloudy with a low around 56.
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0: Tommy Two-Tone wrapping up the year 1981, scoring a big hit with that infamous phone number, 867-5309-JENNY. And according to Jim Keller, who co-wrote the song, Jenny was a real girl. Jay Coffey, so from Scientific Reports, which is a research journal, listening to your favorite music can improve your recall. 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
7: for your Troy area weather. Today, partly sunny with a high near 80. Tonight, mostly cloudy with a low around 61. Wednesday, mostly sunny with a high near 83. Wednesday night, partly cloudy with a low around 56. Thursday, mostly sunny with a high near 83. Thursday night, mostly cloudy with a low around 56.
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0: We were just heading into summertime, 1984. Cyndi Lauper would release the second single from her album She's So Unusual, and Time After Time would become one of her two biggest hits.
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0: The most talented Amy Grant and Baby Baby. That comes from her album Heart in Motion, a huge hit in 1991 for Amy. The song actually would score 3 Grammy nominations. Hey, this is Jane Coffey. So Prime Video has released the official key art for the highly anticipated final season of Maxton Hall, The World Between Us. This is the 3rd and final season of the most successful scripted original series in Prime Video history. It will premiere on Prime Video coming up on December the 9th.
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0: It was their very first hit, Foreigner, and it feels like the first time. Hey, this is Jay Coffey. So from Psychology Science, which is a research journal, apparently we can boost our joy instantly by standing next to a happy person. Now for a quick pick-me-up, pinpoint the happiest person nearby, then stand close to them and inhale deeply, because research finds that you can catch someone else's joy by inhaling that person's scent. Try it if you may, but I'm not going to.
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3: I'm Doc Kirby. Here's a book bit. I Am the Knight, the ultimate unauthorized history of Batman, the animated series by Daniel Dockery, St. Martin's Press. Animation on television experienced a tremendous leap forward in the early 1990s due to several factors. Consumers were the big winners. Animation in the 80s was mostly driven by merchandising, He-Man, G.I. Joe, Transformers, among others, to sell the toys. But in the early 90s, Warner Brothers Animation assembled an incredible team to produce a Batman series unlike any previous one. It will rival the new popular cartoons by Disney, such as Animaniacs and DuckTales, and Warner Brothers' own Tiny Toons Adventure and Tasmania. Batman, the animated series, would build on the dramatic new direction that Batman took in the late 80s, in the Dark Knight series in the comics, leading up to the 1989 original full-length movie Batman, starring Michael Keaton and Jack Nicholson. One of the surprise supporters and major players in this story is superstar director-producer Steven Spielberg, who loves animation and founded Ambling Entertainment. Through this company, he was the executive producer of An American Tale and Who Framed Roger Rabbit, and he insisted that animation should have a full orchestra create and perform its music just like regular movies. This brilliant score from the Batman movie by Danny Elfman would be used in Batman, the animated series. Most importantly, the creative team consisted of the right people at the right time. The artwork was Art Deco, no bright colors, bare essentials, a dark Gotham that needed a dark knight to fight against the corruption, greed, and evil. The stories were deeper than traditional superhero stories. The villains weren't just psychos, but broken humans. Killer Croc, Mr. Freeze, Poison Ivy, Catwoman, Penguin, plus an original character who had burst into the DC Universe, Harley Quinn. Robin was present, but mostly to ask the questions the audience wanted answered. The voice actors were chosen with particular care. Kevin Conroy, the voice of Batman, had been honing his voice since he roomed with Robin Williams and trained with Kelsey Grammer at Juilliard. The role of Joker allowed a famous male actor, Mark Hamill, to create a character with depth without anyone asking, hey, why is Luke Skywalker in a cartoon? Melissa Gilbert of Little House on the Prairie fame was Barbara Gordon, a.k.a. Batgirl. Lauren Lester was Robin. Bob Hastings was Jim Gordon. Efren Zimbalist Jr. was Alfred. Robert Costanzo was surly detective Harvey Bullock. Catwoman was Adrienne Barbeau. Diane Pershing was Poison Ivy. Ron Perlman was Clayface. Award-winning composer Paul Williams was the Penguin. The writing was inspired and awarded. Co-creator Bruce Timm and his team of artists battled internal stresses and issues, but prevailed. The series is still streaming, and I enjoyed seeing the episodes again as I was reading this book. We talked to the author this Sunday on the Bookshelf on WTBF. And you can also hear the interview on my podcast on thebookshelf.podbean.com. I Am the Knight, the ultimate unauthorized history of Batman the Animated Series by Daniel Dockery from St. Martin's Press. I'm Doc Kirby. That's a book bit.

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1: I'm John Saucier. New York City officials announcing today that major crime is down more than 6% across the city compared to last year. New York City Mayor Zoran Mamdani.
2: As we close out the third quarter, we do so with the fewest murders ever recorded in the first 9 months of the year. Year to date, murders are down nearly 20%.
1: Police Commissioner Jessica Tisch credited the drop in crime to the hard work of police officers. Officials note, however, they are still seeing a rise in hate crimes in the city. A woman in North Lake, Texas, in custody after allegedly stabbing her husband and two young children at their home this morning. North Lake Police Chief Robert Crawford tells us about the injuries sustained by those children.
3: Child, female, 3 years of age, suffered stab wounds to the chest. And an infant male, 10 months old, suffered a stab wound to the chest.
1: The suspect is 37-year-old Holly Flores, has been released from the hospital after being treated for minor injuries. Now she is booked into the Denton County Jail. America's listening to Fox News.
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9: Today, partly sunny with a high near 80. Tonight, mostly cloudy with a low around 61. Wednesday, mostly sunny with a high near 83. Wednesday night, partly cloudy with a low around 56. Thursday, mostly sunny with a high near 83. Thursday night, mostly cloudy with a low around 56.
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0: The promise from when in Rome. And I'm John Summers. And, you know, how long will you live? This comes from a National Health Center, right? Well, that depends on the state in which you were born. Hawaii has the highest life expectancy at birth, 80 years. West Virginia, the lowest, a little over 72. Now, in general, the South sits at the bottom. Mississippi, Kentucky, Louisiana, Alabama, Tennessee, Oklahoma, all under 74 years. Just so you know. 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
5: for your Troy area weather. Today, partly sunny with a high near 80. Tonight, mostly cloudy with a low around 61. Wednesday, mostly sunny with a high near 83. Wednesday night, partly cloudy with a low around 56. Thursday, mostly sunny with a high near 83. Thursday night, mostly cloudy with a low around 56.
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0: Yes, owner of a Lonely Heart stands out at their only number one. 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

0: Madonna's Into the Groove Always. All right, so you want people to see you as trustworthy, right? They say you have to wear the right colors. According to social scientists, anywho, they found out that blue is the color that inspires the most trust. It's followed by navy, indigo, violet, soft lavender, and green. All right, whatever.
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8: Here's a TBF update. 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It's on Highway 231 in Troy. 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
10: 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Nonetheless, he urged General Washington to open fire, destroying the Nelson home. Nelson would die bankrupt. Another signer of the Declaration of Independence, John Hart, was driven from his wife's bedside as she lay dying. He spent a year living in the forest and in caves. Their 13 children had to flee for their lives. The Hart Farm and Gristmill were laid to waste. Of the 56 men who signed the Declaration, it is said that 5 were captured and tortured, 12 had their homes ransacked and burned, several lost sons in that war, and 9 of the signers themselves fought and later died from wounds or hardships. Our nation's earliest citizens knew all too well the price of freedom. 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
8: Thunder on the Three Notch is this Saturday from 10 till 5, the Pioneer Museum of Alabama in Troy. There's a battle at 2 based on the last two battles of the Creek War of 1836, fought at Hobney's Bridge in Pike County in February and March of 1837. Living history demonstrations throughout the day include Native American cooking, moccasin making, rope warping, rope making, traditional music, blacksmithing, quilting, and more. Thunder on the Three Notch, Saturday 10 till 5 at the Pioneer Museum of Alabama, 231 north of Troy. Regular museum admission will be charged.
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0: Eagles, Timothy B. Schmidt, I Can't Tell You Why, tried to make a song that sounded like Al Green. Yeah, I don't know if they entirely succeeded, but it's greatness anyway. Hey, John Summers here. Now, want to lose weight? Well, make sure you have breakfast. They surveyed over 2,000 people who lost a significant amount of weight and kept it off for at least 5 years. 78% ate breakfast 7 days a week. How about that?
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3: George Washington had a complicated relationship with slavery. During his lifetime, he controlled a cumulative total of over 577 slaves forced to work on his farms and including his house in Philadelphia. As president, though, he signed laws by Congress that both curtailed slavery but also protected it. But his will said one of his slaves, William Lee, should be freed upon his death, and the other slaves work for his wife until her death and then be freed. She freed them all during her lifetime, she said, to remove any incentive for hastening her death. 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
1: Fox News, I'm Tom Graham. President Trump heads to Maryland today to announce his administration will spend $6.6 billion to build components for submarines in Baltimore.
2: That shipbuilding announcement the president is making this afternoon in Baltimore is getting a little bit spicy. Fox has told the president blocked Maryland Governor Wes Moore from speaking at that event. A spokesperson for the governor shot back saying Wes Moore has always said he will work with anyone when it comes to delivering for Marylanders, but bow to no one.
1: That's Fox's Jackie Heinrich. France's Interior Ministry estimates more than 250,000 people took part in demonstrations that continue to rage today. Now, young people blocking hundreds of schools. At least 190 have been injured. More than 5,000 people have been arrested. 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
3: For Troy in the Wiregrass, cloudy tonight, low 61, sunny tomorrow and Thursday, high 84 both days, northeast winds to 10 tomorrow, and tomorrow night, cloudy, low 58. But for tonight, clouds, low 61. 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

coming up next, today's Lost Classic from a guy primarily known, I guess, as a fantastic producer, but a performer as well. That's all I'm going to say. Stick around. Find out who that is after Donna Summer.

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0: Today's Lost Classic, The Alan Parsons Project, and time. Mr. Parsons, quite the production guy, all right? He worked at Abbey Road Studios. He was a tape operator during the Beatles' Get Back sessions. He produced a couple of Wings albums, albums by the Hollies, Pink Floyd's Dark Side of the Moon. Not bad at all. But he decided to become a performer as well, and quite successfully so. Time came out in around 1981-ish or so, and did very well, that whole album, as a matter of fact. The Alan Parsons Project, Turn of a Friendly Card. Anywho, there you go. The Alan Parsons Project and Time, today's Lost Classic. 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

0: TLC, song called Waterfalls, and I'm John Summers. 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Well, you're probably wearing shoes that are too small. Now, feet tend to get wider, longer, and flatter, not fatter, flatter as we age, result of supporting our body weight. You know, for years, 83% of adults who were studied were wearing the wrong shoe size. And poor fit, of course, leads to bunions and all kind of things, which can affect walking and balance, you know.
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9: weather. For Troy and the Wiregrass, cloudy nights and sunny days through Thursday, low 61 tonight, high 84 tomorrow with northeast wind at 10. Tomorrow night, low 58, Thursday's high 84. Again tonight, cloudy, low 61 for Troy and the Wiregrass on Classic Hits 94.7.
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0: Steely Dan, Do It Again, the only song I can think of with an electric sitar solo. It's crazy, right? All right, so if you ever want to learn a second language, they say it's easiest if you're about 7 or 8 years old. I could guess that would be true. It's commonly accepted, you know, learning a second language is easier for most people when they're younger, generally before puberty. The reason? Not quite sure, but it's a fact.
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2: I'm Doc Kirby. Here's a book bit. Uncle John's All-Knowing Bathroom Reader No. 39 by Brian Boone, Portable Press, an imprint of Printers Row Publishing Group. There is an important reason that Brian has been able to create 39 consecutive and completely original books loaded with all sorts of fascinating data, amusing anecdotes, reflections on the craziness of humans, and information you never thought you'd learn or want to. Each edition has completely different content. And, of course, he has a great staff. Therefore, you never waste time or money having things rehashed or recycled. It's all newly discovered and notated. So every time you pick one up, you learn something new. The latest, number 39, is no exception. Some of my favorites, myth conceptions. Do not resuscitate. That is, don't try to bring back wildly popular TV shows 40 years later. Not coming to a theater near you, which is terrible movie ideas. Fabulous and forgotten fads, such as slap bracelets. The quotable Pee-wee Herman. This page is poppycock, acceptable substitute words for unacceptable ones. Insults, you canker blossom. Regional hot dogs, who knew there were so many? Space Force fast facts. Two sections on the development of the bus and its changing popularity over the decades. Not my best work, two segments, which explains how Agatha Christie churned out 33 novels about the character of whom she grew weary, Hercule Poirot. She referred to him as the detestable, bombastic, tiresome, egocentric little creep. Steven Spielberg was disappointed in Hook, his 1991 take on a grown Peter Pan. Jeff Porcaro, drummer for Toto, talks about their only number one hit, Africa. And Robert Pattinson really could not stand playing the role that made him rich and a star, the emo vampire Edward Cullen in the Twilight series. The page, entitled The World's Gone Crazy, is loaded with so many scary facts, like 49% of murders in America are unsolved due to lack of resources like trained homicide detectives, forensic technicians, and lab capacities. The number three cause of death in America is fatal lapses in care, that is, medical errors. And 50% of American teens have mental issues. 65% of Americans think they have above-average intelligence, but we're only number 21 in the world. I also like the nice stories, the sun stories, and the survival stories. And I enjoy the little factoids on the bottom of each and every page, such as Thanksgiving is observed not just in the USA, but also in Australia, Brazil, Canada, Germany, Liberia, the Netherlands, the Philippines, Santa Lucia, and the UK. The human brain can house the equivalent of 1.2 billion books. Yard objects that cause the most injuries, lawnmowers, and flower pots. Americans collectively eat 9 times more broccoli now than we did in 1970. For fun reading, it's hard to beat. 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I'm Doc Kirby. 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
1: News. I'm John Saucier. President Trump speaking with reporters before departing the White House from Maryland earlier today. Mr. Trump, are you considering a pause in the federal gas tax to ease prices?
2: What were we thinking about that?
1: Republicans are also weighing a diesel fuel export ban. Meanwhile, Cornell University announcing today that former U.S. Deputy Attorney General Sally Yates will lead an independent review of how the school handled an alleged gang rape at a campus fraternity house in 2024. New York Governor Kathy Hochul says she's hopeful the investigation leads to changes.
3: This is about finding out how we can just change the culture that was clearly there, that is so abhorrent to all of us as we see the results.
1: Protesters criticizing the university for not doing enough to investigate the incident or support the alleged victim who has sued the school and the seven accused former students. Lawyers for two of the accused students claimed their clients did nothing wrong. America is listening to Fox News.
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7: Reginald Hare was a church musician who later served as a parish priest in England and the Bishop of Calcutta. 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

0: Holiday, that's Madonna, her breakout hit, the very first one of many. As a matter of fact, this year, she won Artist of the Year from MTV's Video Music Awards. How about that? All right, so, Super Bowl coming up, in February, okay, not like next week or anything. Okay, Disney has announced that it will cost between $10 and $12 million for one 30-second Super Bowl commercial. That's a lot. 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
1: Chaka, chaka, chaka, chaka, gone. 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

0: Chaka Khan, Mel Email, Stevie Wonder, I feel for you. Okay, America is a divided nation. Even when it comes to how we address a group of people. 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
7: 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Even the Alabama Cattlemen's Association called it a slap in the face. Over half of Alabama's rural hospitals are at risk of closing. It's time for change to protect our farmers and ranchers. 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We can't lose one more farm or one more rural hospital. 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Vote Doug Jones for governor. 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

0: Genesis, follow you, follow me, follow you, follow me. Yeah, John Summers here. Now it's fall. What do we like to do most for this season? Well, watching scary movies and consuming pumpkin-flavored foods or drinks is at the top of a list of activities. Fewer adults say they will display Halloween decorations or hand out candy. Fewer. It seems like it's things disappearing, you know. People will also carve a pumpkin, dress up in a Halloween costume, visit a pumpkin patch, take a child trick-or-treating, or attend a Halloween party. A lot of stuff.
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2: 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Henderson Bluegrass Jamboree at Old Rex's Pick and Park in Henderson is Thursday through Saturday. Pioneer Days at the Pioneer Museum of Alabama, which was planned for this weekend, has been postponed until Halloween weekend. Details will follow on WTBF as we are advised by the museum. Friday night high school football games of the week on FM 94.7, Pleasant Home at Brantley on FM 96.3, AM 970, Sparta Academy at CCA. In other news, Larry Alexander Webb, age 84 of Troy, died recently. The memorial for Larry Webb is Thursday at 2 at Green Hills Funeral Home Chapel in Troy, with Pastor Austin Green officiating. Visitation 1 hour prior to the service at the funeral home. Sarah Andrews Misseldine, age 92, died last Friday. The funeral for Sarah Misseldine is this Friday at 11 at the Chapel of Dillard Funeral Home in Troy, with Minister Brent Misseldine officiating. Burial in Dublin Cemetery in Dublin, Alabama. Visitation 1 hour prior to the funeral. Sarah McClendon Hatfield, age 84, of Banks, died Monday. The funeral for Sarah McClendon Hatfield is Friday at 2 at Green Hills Funeral Home Chapel in Troy, with Reverend Averett Walker officiating. Burial in Bethel Cemetery. Green Hills Funeral Home is directing. Visitation 1 hour prior to the service at the funeral home. James Dunford, age 69, of Brundage, died recently. The funeral for James Dunford is Saturday at 11 at New Hope Independent Holy Church of God, with Pastor Willie Moultrie officiating. Burial in Mount Olive No. 2 Missionary Baptist Church Cemetery. George F. Grubbs Funeral Home directing. Visitation Friday from noon till 5:30 at the funeral home. Funeral announcements are listed on our website at WTBFradio.com. Just click on obituaries. 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I'm Doc Kirby reporting. You're up to date on TBF. For Troy and the Wiregrass, cloudy tonight, low 61, sunny tomorrow and Thursday, high 84 both days, northeast winds to 10 tomorrow, and tomorrow night, cloudy, low 58. But for tonight, clouds low 61. 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
1: We're going to dictate the pace. 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Evan Crenshaw sold that beautifully. Now you got to really make it hurt and put points on the board behind it.
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2: Our offensive line held up well. 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
0: 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We kick things off with the Power T Tailgate Show. 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
3: The last time ESPN... today was last June the 6th to highlight Troy baseball's super regional closeout of Little Rock next door at Riddle Pace Field to earn a College World Series berth. ESPN2 returns tonight, expecting just as much enthusiasm from the Trojan Nation at Veterans Memorial Stadium for Troy football's 23rd Sunbelt Conference season and an opening matchup against the Southern Miss Golden Eagles. Welcome inside the Vet, Trojans one and all. Welcome to the Power T pregame show, Tuesday night edition. I'm Barry McKnight, joined by Jerry Miller. We were on the radio broadcast next to the ESPN2 booth and our colleague Clay Matvick, who called that Super Regional. Clay is back tonight to broadcast a contest without a postseason vibe to it tonight as 2-2 Troy and 1-3 Southern Miss do battle. But our radio broadcast tonight will center on the potential significance of this game, Jerry, especially to these Trojans and these fans. There's a lot to gain if the Trojans play well this evening.
1: Well, no question about it. First of all, it begins Sunbelt play, so it's really kind of a new season now. All of the pre-conference games are out of the way, and now things are really for real. And we start off against a bitter rival, really the one who has been our chief competition in the west half of the Sun Belt Conference. So it's a very important game, and Troy's really just trying to get things turned around after two straight losses on the road. You know, after playing Missouri off their feet, losing by 10, 27-17, I thought Troy was very lackluster last week, to be honest with you, our last game against Utah State in that 21-10 loss. And it was a familiar thing, Barry. Troy couldn't get out of their own way. They were their own worst enemy. You take a look, three turnovers, all interceptions, really kind of stymied the scoring for Troy. Offensively, we had two missed field goals in that ball game. Defensively, we give up two scores, first two possessions for Utah State in the second half, both aided heavily by major distance penalties where both drives, we had them off the field. Face mask penalties kept the drives alive. So just mistakes by Troy themselves is what kept them from winning that game last week. And Troy, you know, gets outscored 14-0 in the second half. Offensively, that's a problem we've got to solve. We have found scoring difficult in the second half. Only one touchdown in four games in the second half. Only 13 points total. No points in the last two second halves against Missouri and Utah State. So there's some things that are correctable there for Troy, and I'm anxious to see what the extended time on the practice field, how that will manifest itself tonight against a good Southern Miss team that has questions of their own. They come in 1-3, lost a game they felt like they should have won their last time out against Tulane. So both teams find themselves kind of in similar positions and both getting Sun Belt play underway. It's a huge one on national TV. I hope the crowd shows up, shows out, and we can help this Troy team get things started off right in the Sun Belt.
3: Well, later on, Jerry's visit with Troy head coach Jared Parker. That comes up in the second hour of the Power T pregame show, as does Our sideline correspondent, Chris Black, shares live conversation from the field with wide receivers coach Gary Banks. I sit down with six-year Trojan linebacker Bryce Steele, who has a compelling story to his life and his career, and our great friend Dan Smith, a fixture in the Troy community, stops by on his commemoration day as well. All coming up as we open the curtain on the Sun Belt opener tonight for the Troy Trojans and the Southern Miss Golden Eagles on the Troy Sports Media Network.
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3: Here at the bat for Troy versus Southern Miss, Barry McKnight, Jerry Miller, joined by Chris Blackshear. Good to have you back, Chris.
8: Did you miss me any? I'm just curious.
3: Yeah, with Rosie Langella did a wonderful job, but it is good to have you back. Jerry, I liked the treatment on the Trojan Walk coming in here. All the coaches had on Troy baseball jerseys. Troy's going to honor the College World Series baseball team throughout the evening. They're signing posters on the South Concourse, by the way, starting in about 20 minutes when the gates to the vet open. I thought that was a nice touch and certainly something that... Boy, it gets us fired up. It certainly ought to provide some enthusiasm for this team.
1: It's really the gift that keeps on giving. There's still buzz about it. You know, when we were visiting with the Southern Miss radio crew, all they wanted to talk about was Omaha. How was Omaha? Man, you know, y'all were worried if you were going to get in the regionals at that time, you know, when we last saw them in Montgomery. But what a story that has been. And I don't know if anybody appreciates more what Coach Meade and that staff was able to do with the baseball team than Coach Parker and his staff. They know what it takes to play at that level and perform at that level, and I think they're going to try to draw some energy from it tonight as they honor that baseball
3: team. Let me ask you about this, because you and I were there all season long for baseball, and obviously we're here for football, and we've been here for years. There's some similarities in the meandering of the baseball season. Troy took a little while in the baseball season for Skyler Meade's club kind of discovered themselves. And we're still really, really early in the football season. Tonight could be a real step forward in self-discovery for this Troy football team along those same lines, Jerry.
1: I think that's a good point. How many times early in the baseball season when I'm talking to Coach Meade postgame, we talked about the mistakes that we had made, the consistency that they were looking for, Troy trying to kind of get out of their own way. Chris, that really defines when this Troy football team has struggled through the first four games. It's been things where we didn't execute, where we made mistakes, things that you feel like are correctable, and I know the coaches have emphasized that. And I think this Troy team realizes, hey, if we can just play to our level, play to the standard that is set there, we'll like the results. And that's really a lot of what I'm looking for tonight as they line up against the Eagles.
9: Unfortunately, in baseball, you have a lot more opportunities quickly to get back on the playing field when you bounce back like that. But I surmise where we are right now as a football team. We have an identity crisis. You hear post-game with Coach Parker at Missouri. I think this team's found the identity. I think that identity kind of hit the pause button in Utah, and we're still trying to figure out where it is. And if there's areas, Jerry, we talked about this earlier today. The offensive line, you're lost in the numbers and the wins and losses and stuff. But if you really look at from where we were last year, even where we were week one to where we are now, the offensive line has really improved a lot. We got multiple individuals stepping up after the tight end position has been decimated with season-ending injuries right there, which was a big part of our offense early on. But it all goes back to the captain of your ship. If we're not steering in the right direction, the ship's not going to go where we need to be, and that starts with Goose. You know, Goose has had not his best last eight quarters of play. Unfortunately, those turnovers have come at critical times, and it's led to a high percentage of our opponents scoring on those turnovers. So that's where my focus is going to be tonight. You got a guy that's been back there who's been through more adversity than probably any Troy player on this roster has been in his playing career.
10: Fair point.
9: And he keeps battling back. He's a guy. He's such a good young man. He deserves to have something happen good for him, and I hope that positive and good things happen starting tonight.
1: Well, to your point, I was talking to offensive coordinator Adam Austin earlier. He said the offensive line graded out the best they have all year, even in that Utah State game. So the protection was there. They really kept Goose upright. It was just one of those games, and it happens to the best of them where Goose just made a couple of bad decisions, tried to force the action a little bit, maybe held the ball a little too long. And nobody recognizes that, Barry, more than Goose. He's a guy that'll take ownership of it, and you know that's been his focus throughout this week, extended week of practice, to make sure that he's the best that he can be when they hit the field tonight.
11: Extended week of practice. If you look at something good about the last several weeks and leading into it, Chris, this Tuesday night game has its own set of logistical challenges, but you did have an extended week of practice before you start Sunbelt Conference play, and you'll have a little bit of extra time before we have to go to Louisiana in a week and a half.
9: Yeah, you always wonder how your team in these midweek Tuesday, Thursday games. I don't like them, but it's great for national exposure. Where we are in the Sunbelt, you got to have them for the exposure of our program. But it puts your teams in sometimes a taxing situation, especially if you got a team with so many new kids on the roster. But I think this year, this game on a Tuesday night could not have come at a better time. You come off a road trip to Missouri, which is a flight, that you follow that back up with Utah. And a lot of people don't realize that's a 3.5-hour flight to Utah. The altitude and the elevation differential, I can tell you what you're going through, that makes a difference. You come back really late. You guys saw the sunrise in Troy when you rolled back up that night after the ball game. Bodies are beaten up, bruised up. You played two big-time opponents out of conference. Gave you some time to re-energize. And honestly, I think, Jerry, to do a lot of self-reflection as individuals, because the tapes don't lie. And if you go back and you do an honest assessment of yourself, you understand you as an individual player, no matter what position you're at, you got to get better. I mean, even in special teams, we've been struggling the last couple weeks. You know, with Mr. Crenshaw himself, that's been one of the most solid things we've had. He's not had his best two games either. So a lot of areas I'm looking for tonight that we got a lot of chance to get better at.
1: Yeah, it's all three phases that need to challenge themselves, and I think they have, really, to just execute, to take care of Troy, to make sure that they play to the standard that has been set, regardless of what's on the scoreboard. I just really, in my conversation with them this past week, I really think they're set to do that. But you've got a team on the other side that's asking a lot of those same questions. So who can go out and execute that plan tonight is going to make the difference in what promises to be a really good ball game.
11: Well, they're going to try to glow up the vet tonight. We'll talk a little bit about what that means for this university, this exposure in this football program, with Athletics Director Kyle George. When we return, it's the Trojans and the Golden Eagles on a Tuesday night on the Troy Sports Media Network from Playfly Sports.
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11: Boy, it's a Chamber of Commerce night weather-wise here at the Vet for this one. Should be beautiful throughout the evening. It certainly is nice for this one as we're about an hour and 45 minutes away from kickoff between Troy and Southern Miss. Troy Athletics Director Kyle George joins us now here in our Ralph Black broadcast booth, about two booths down from the ESPN2 booth to our left. I was talking with ESPN2 play-by-play guy Clay Matvick. I said, I bet you haven't had to buy a dinner in Troy ever since you left after calling that Super Regional back in June. He brings some good karma with him. Hopefully we can replicate that enthusiasm tonight.
15: Oh, no question about it. That's why we're recognizing our College World Series team that won that Super Regional as well tonight.
11: Yeah.
15: Get a chance, like y'all were talking about earlier, Coach Parker and the coaching staff wearing those jerseys to honor our baseball guys. They'll be out here in the concourse very soon signing autographs for all fans in attendance. Going to be a great night ahead here for us.
1: You're also honoring a local guy, Dan Smith, tonight, who I've known ever since I've been in Troy, and just come to admire him as much as I have anybody. But it's an opportunity to really highlight that relationship that exists between Troy University and the city of Troy. I'm not sure every university enjoys that kind of relationship with the town in which they're located, but it's pretty special here at Troy.
15: It really is. And, you know, you all have heard me talk about this before with our Super Regional, how special it was having the community of Troy coming together. But beyond just that one moment, we're talking about Dan Smith. Anytime you call Dan, it's how do I find a yes? He's always finding a way to help us. He's done so much for our entire athletic department, our entire community. And getting a chance to recognize him tonight, one, that's a no-brainer. He's just one of the greatest human beings you'll ever meet. But also we get a chance to, one of the key things is we're bringing out all the kids from the rec leagues to come out and be a part of that presentation with him this evening. So he's having all his recognitions yesterday, and they name the Troy Parks and Recreation Center in honor of Dan. Nobody more fitting than that. And it's special to be able to be over there, and we'll get a chance to have our own tributes to him tonight. But just excited to get a chance to showcase that connection of Troy through and through. You know, we talk about being one Troy, and I think it's synonymous with our entire community, not just our institution, but our entire community coming together. And that's what tonight's going to all be about. We need our community to come together and be a part of this atmosphere this evening.
11: I asked you this question Monday a week ago on Trojan Talk about the impact Tuesday night, national television has to expose this program and this university. I'll ask you again, Kyle.
15: Only football game. Look, there's a lot of Major League Baseball games. I get that part. But if you're looking for football, this is it. This is the only game on TV, the only game taking place. So it's a great opportunity to showcase our institution. Looking forward to our student section coming out, being a huge part of it tonight. And that's what we leaned into as well. You want to lean into the community. You want to lean into the student section. I realize there's a lot of our fans out of town. It's probably hard for them to get to. But there's been an outpouring of folks talking about, hey, I can't wait to get to this game in particular. So I think you're going to see more fans showing up than you may anticipate for a Tuesday evening game. It's going to really depend on that student section. And we talk about Glow Up the Vet.
11: Yep.
15: And the Vance Law Firm, look, kudos to them. Months ago, I said, I need your help. I need to make this fun and exciting for our student section. Started bouncing ideas off back and forth. And that's where the Glow Up the Vet part came from, is like, let's make this fun. Let's make this exciting for them. You're going to have neon T-shirts given out to them. You're going to have various LED light sunglasses. You got these glow-in-the-dark balls and such. They got all this random stuff. I'm just going to call it that part because that's what it is. Thundersticks, everything else. If it's going to make it fun and exciting and give our students a chance to utilize it during the game, hey, we're putting it in their hands and giving them a chance to cheer us on to victory tonight.
1: All of that surrounds a game that's extremely important. Now, you're starting Sun Belt play. You're not just playing your first game in the Sun Belt. You're playing probably your biggest rival on the west side of the standings there. So it's a game where these pre-conference games are all great. You learned a lot about your team. But, boy, this one really is where it gets started tonight, a very important game for Coach Parker.
15: You look at this game last year, this was the de facto West Division Championship.
11: Yes.
15: The last 3 years, they've been the last team we've played in our regular season schedule. Now that you're playing them early this year, and I think that's going to be the key part for us, is you've got to set the tone. Every single game is always going to matter. But these games in your conference, but more specifically for us in the Sun Belt, in your division, they matter just a little bit more. And so that's where it's going to be key tonight, of get a chance to hopefully start 1-0 in the Sun Belt Conference, set the tone for what's to come, because after this game, too, and we're not looking too far ahead by any stretch. But next up, you got Louisiana. Then you got ULM. You start getting into this rhythm of playing these Sun Belt teams, and this is the chance to really set the tone for the rest of the season.
11: Gosh, there's so much going on. Such an impactful game tonight, as Jerry points out. But there's also, we're getting started with fall ball, a great fall schedule for Troy baseball. Softball is in the thick of their fall ball as well. But my gosh, what a job over the last couple of weeks is being exemplified by Clay Bounds and that men's golf team. Holy smokes, they're going low over and over again.
15: Record-setting back and forth all the time. You look at last week, they win the Argent Financial Classic in Ruston, Louisiana. Jack Lowry, a true freshman. Second career tournament for him, you know, no big deal. Second career tournament, he goes out and breaks the school record, 8-under. He holds that for all of a week because today Lee Popple breaks it once again and goes 9-under. And it's the lowest round we've ever had as a team, going 16-under for an 18-hole round. It's just truly incredible. And I'm really proud of that team because you look at, you know, we talk about that run to Omaha. I would say our golf team in some ways kind of started that piece because they got to the national championship 2 years ago. And that's been one of the things where you look at, it's not just any one, it's not one program here, Troy. It's all of our programs leaning into it together. Our golf program last year, we knew they were going to be a little bit younger, and they're really coming into a zone right now and really excited about what they're going to accomplish this season.
11: We talked about the impact the Vance Law Firm has had on some of the things today. Game sponsor tonight, Troy Bank and Trust. Four games in, I have heard nothing but positive things about the consortium, the partnership between Troy Bank and Trust, particularly that patch. That's given a lot of visibility to the bank itself, and it certainly has helped exemplify with their sponsorship tonight and their support all throughout the years of just what a corporate partnership with the university's athletic program can really be.
15: And I'd say that the key part of that is the partnership side. It is a true partnership through and through. And look, we're at honoring Dan Smith yesterday at Troy Parks and Recreation. You see so many members of Troy Bank and Trust out there. And that's, I think, the key part of it is here at Troy, it's so connected across the board. Troy Bank and Trust is an integral part of the fabric of the entire community here. And the best part of this is how we keep growing. Our brand as an athletic department keeps growing. So does Troy Bank and Trust. It's synonymous together. Saying thank you will never surmise enough about what they have done for us. But we're extremely grateful for what Troy Bank and Trust continues to do for our entire athletic department.
11: That's great stuff. Kyle George, Director of Athletics at Troy University. Always a pleasure. Let's go get a W tonight.
15: Let's go get it. Thanks so much.
11: It's always prime directive with our athletic director at Troy University. Let's get some wins. He joins us here live from the Ralph Black broadcast booth. When we come back, Meredith Welch, will join us from Troy Bank and Trust to talk about that partnership that Kyle alluded to a moment ago as we continue to roll on to kickoff between Troy and Southern Miss. 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
11: If my math is correct, it's been about a month and a half now since the landmark agreement was announced of the partnership between Troy Athletics and Troy Bank and Trust, a four-year agreement for over in excess of $2 million. But it is just a month and a half since that partnership was announced. But Troy Bank and Trust has been a partner of Troy Athletics and the community for many, many years. Meredith Welch joins us via telephone from Troy Bank and Trust. Meredith, first of all, thanks for being with us. Thanks for Troy Bank and Trust's sponsorship of tonight's big football game. Much appreciated.
20: Thank you, Barry, for having me with y'all.
11: We talked about, and of course, Jerry is alongside as well. Jerry is one of the people who has been such a strong part of Troy Bank and Trust's commitment to the university and to the community, and he'll join in. But Meredith, the partnership between Troy Athletics and Troy Bank and Trust, before we got you on the phone, we were talking live with Kyle George, and he commented about how it really is a true partnership. You guys are entering into this as equal partners with just the ability to help each other out, to support each other, as Troy Bank and Trust has done in this community for a long time. Is that a fair assessment?
20: That is completely fair, Barry. And as I'm sure Mr. Jerry would agree, as being a community bank, we are fully invested in our community and working with the university through athletics and through the educational side of the university. We have a strong partnership that we hope to help build the leaders of tomorrow.
1: Yeah, you know, Meredith, you and I get a chance to, really kind of have an opportunity to look at all of those opportunities that we have to partner with the university. And a lot of times athletics is the one that's out front. That's the one, that's the connection that everybody sees because they see the signage, yes. They see the patch on the jerseys. But you made mention of it. One of the things that we're proud of as a bank is being partnered on the academic side. You think about Troy Bank's involvement with the Idea Bank, with the finance chair that was just recently established and continues to grow. Very proud of that and being able, we just had Barbecue for Bankers. We were a sponsor of that where we get a chance to meet those students who might have an interest in the banking field. It's just a really good partnership in so many ways. It goes well beyond athletics.
20: That's right, and we just also, you know, with academics, we were at Accountancy Day, but athletics does tend to get more visual, and right. We get to interact with them a lot. We are there during the summer when they're practicing and feeding them a lot with our grill team. I think they've gotten to know our grill team real well.
1: not so a bad group to know.
20: Yes, it is. It certainly is. It's a fun partnership. We both benefit from it, and we hope to continue it.
11: Hey, it's such an interesting setup for Troy Bank and Trust because, obviously, they master the basic commitment to the community, offering so many services and so many products that the community absolutely needs. But also, beyond the basics, it is a changing world. So much is online, so much is digital, so much is app-based. And not only has Troy Bank and Trust kept up, but Meredith, it occurs to me, they've been on the cutting edge of so much of this, correct?
20: That's correct, Barry. I am on the phone tonight because I'm in Nashville at a conference learning about more ways that we can stay on the cutting edge. But from each department in the bank, we try to find the newest and the best for our customers, from fraud prevention to business services with our new business app, and increased security.
1: Meredith, I want you to speak to Barry talked about the community bank, and that really is the part of our makeup that we're most proud of, is that we are in the communities throughout the state of Alabama and continuing to grow. But Troy Bank has a really unique story that a lot of banks can't tell. In a world where smaller banks and community banks are disappearing into corporate banks, Troy Bank's story is a lot different in that we will always be a community bank. Share that with our listeners so they'll understand what a great story that is and something we're most proud of.
20: Sure. We celebrated in September turning 120. We were founded in 1906 by Governor Charles Henderson. He was mayor at the city of Troy before governor, and he was a strong business and education proponent in the community. That is one of the reasons we established our endowed chair. But when he passed, he had set up a trust, and Troy Bank became the executor of that trust, and the trust supports the Charles Henderson Child Health Center. But there was a stipulation in there that our bank, his majority of shares, could never be sold. So there will always be Troy Bank and Trust. And we can start with those savings accounts from children all the way to your first car, your first house, and your trust services. So you don't have to worry about if somebody else is going to come in, a big bank come in and gobble us up. We will be the ones that are expanding and growing, and we'll always be here to make sure our customers' needs are met.
11: Meredith Welch is with us. One final question for you here. On our radio network, which has a broad reach, we're reaching a lot of parents. I'm Troy University students. There for the first time, many of them are leaving home and going away to college. And it really provides a layer of security and a layer of confidence for those parents back home to send these children off with access in case their child needs banking services, that they can do that. And in effect, Troy Bank and Trust is really helping to look after the young people that are coming to Troy University with all different products and services and emphases.
20: That's correct, Barry. We have a strong online and mobile presence. We are available 24 hours, 7 days a week through those services. We have an excellent customer service department, and we have locations across the state. So we're very well in the hometowns of some of these students. We are in Elba, Enterprise, New Brockton, of course, our legacy area here in the Pike County. And we go over to East Alabama with Auburn, Opelika, and our newest location in Phoenix City. So it's very well that we're close to them, that the parents can, you know, utilize Troy Bank and Trust as well. But if they can't, they have that online and mobile option that they can keep a check on them. And we're always there to assist them.
11: Meredith, I can't begin to tell you on behalf of all of us with Troy University, Troy Football, Troy Athletics, and the city of Troy, how much it means to have Troy Bank and Trust such an integral part of all that we do. We look forward to continuing this long relationship, and we hope that your presence, quite frankly, on a radio broadcast helps spur this team onto a victory. We need one really badly, Meredith. Let's go.
20: Well, we will certainly be watching and pulling for our Trojans and hoping that Coach Parker leads us to a win tonight.
11: I can go along with that. Thank you, Meredith, very much.
20: Mr. Jerry.
11: Yeah, thank you very much. It's Meredith Welch with Troy Bank and Trust, the sponsor for tonight's game between Troy and Southern Miss. When we come back, Dan Smith will join us. That's a special thing in and of itself. Coming up after this local timeout on the Troy Sports Media Network from Playfly Sports.
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11: Several of the Trojan football players are on the field, loosening up lightly. Same thing with Southern Miss as we get ready for Troy and Southern Miss here Tuesday night at the Vet. About 90 minutes until kickoff on Dan Smith Day. Here at Veterans Memorial Stadium, we're here in the Ralph Black broadcast booth. Another big fan of this gentleman sitting between us. As the cliche goes, Jerry, if you look up the word gentleman in the dictionary, I wouldn't be surprised to see a picture of Mr. Dan Smith from the Troy Parks and Recreation Department. Thank you so much for being with us.
26: Thank you, Barry and Jerry. It's a privilege to be here. I appreciate it very much.
1: Dan, I had a chance to attend the ceremony yesterday, which I thought was just extremely well done and special, and I know had to make you feel good, and it was really touching, and I know it was to you. You had to be extremely honored and humbled when the mayor announced that the Troy Recreational Center now will forevermore will be known as the Dan Smith Recreation Center. That had to be very special for a city that you love so much and have given so much to honor you in such a way.
26: Well, thank you, Jerry. It was overwhelming, to say the least, and just very humbling, and what an honor and a privilege. And I'm thankful to Mayor Reeves for giving me the opportunities to serve the city of Troy, as well as Mayor Jimmy Lunsford and all of the city council members that have worked so hard. You know, no better place than to watch a game than right here. And you want to talk about a team. Jimmy Lunsford and Jason Reeves have been the best coaches, the City of Troy head coaches, you could ever ask for in the city council, and they have always had a great game plan.
11: Dan Smith retired earlier this month after 36 years for the City of Troy, 31 years as director of Troy Parks and Recreation. It never was a paycheck to you. What's the motivation behind all of those years of selfless service?
26: Well, Barry, I think back to when I was younger. It was always, and I truly mean this, a privilege if I could help somebody do anything, to serve. And in park and recreation, like all city employees, we're public servants. And what a, again, what a blessing it is in park and recreation with the families. I tell our staff all the time that people come to see us because we have something that they need, and it's to enhance the quality of life. And that is through facilities, it's through the organization of our leagues, the programs and activities for seniors that we have. So there's just, whether it be the youth or the adult or the seniors, we hope to add something to the quality of life for everybody.
1: Dan, you've certainly led the charge in making this Troy Recreation Parks and Rec the envy of a lot of places in the Southeast.
11: Yep.
1: I know it's hard to pinpoint any one thing, but one of the things that stands out to me, and I know you're most proud of and I'm very proud of, and I think it has an impact even on economic development in the city, but that was the production, the implementation, and the continued advance. Something to kids who would otherwise be excluded from that. I know that's something you're very proud of, and it's something that the entire community can take pride in.
26: The Miracle League in Troy is by far and away one of the best things that we have ever been associated with. And you talk about, as Chancellor Hawkins and Mayor Reeves call it, a town and gown partnership. The beginning of every Miracle League season is at Riddle Pace Field with the Troy University
11: right.
26: baseball team.
11: Yes.
26: And the Troy University baseball players are the buddies that night. And I've been told by Coach Meade that the players get more out of that one night being buddies for the Miracle League players than any other day of the year.
1: It would seem to me, and you tell me if this is true, I think one of the reasons you've been so effective, you've never lost sight of what it's all about, and that's really the kids and the citizens, and you've always put them first in everything, and I think that's why you've had a chance to be so effective.
26: Well, thank you, Jerry. I know we all, the three of us right now, could look back on our childhood and think about how we were involved in recreation in our communities. And I know that's a very important part in a child's life, not on how to hit a baseball or to catch a fly ball, but to learn a little bit about teamwork and instructions from coaches. And you know, there's rules that you've got to follow.
1: I tell you now, Barry, you and I are baseball guys.
11: Oh, yeah.
1: We love baseball. We talk baseball
11: yep.
1: all the time. Don't get caught in thinking you know more about it or love it more than this guy right here.
26: No, I do love it. That was the sport that I could play. I was too skinny for football, but I love baseball. We used to play cow pasture baseball literally where I lived because we had cow pastures, and my brother and some of our neighbors up and down the road would play in the pasture or pick butter beans. We'd much rather play baseball.
11: Final
1: Can't
11: question.
1: Thank you enough, Dan, for everything.
11: Yeah,
26: thank you.
11: I want to ask you this one thing before we let you go. If somebody, and certainly your story is not over with, in retirement, we're certainly looking forward to seeing a lot more of you. If somebody were to look at the body of your work, what's the moral to all of it, would you imagine, of your story to this point?
26: Well, as I shared with Jerry last night and the people in attendance last night. We are so proud of our facilities, the sportsplex, the playgrounds that we have, the recreation center. But for us to establish a bond, a true bond of trust with the parents and the families in this community is something that is essential, and I would never trade anything in the world for it.
11: There's a lot of children.
1: Sums it up well, Barry.
11: There's a lot of children who are grown-ups right now who owe quite a bit to Mr. Dan Smith. Congratulations.
26: Thank you, sir. Thank you, gentlemen.
11: Enjoy your day.
26: Well, thank you all very much.
1: Thank you.
26: Go Trojans.
11: Yes, sir. Yes, sir. Nice close. Very nicely done. When we come back on the program, we'll talk with another guy with a very interesting story. Linebacker Bryce Steele for the Troy Trojans. I sat down with him. The conversation comes up following this timeout on the Troy Sports Media Network from Playfly Sports.
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11: 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And we visit with 6-year linebacker Bryce Steele. First of all, thanks for the time being with us.
6: Thank you for having me.
11: Let's talk about the disappointment at Utah State, the 21-10 loss. What do you lay it at the feet of there, Bryce?
6: Yeah, I mean, I think it's kind of been the same message all season. You know, just eliminating our self-inflicted mistakes. Troy don't be Troy. And, you know, just, you know, being able to, if we do make a mistake, having to respond, plug in and play, as Coach Parker always says, or plug in and compete, sorry. And, you know, I think that obviously we didn't do that on Saturday, and that's why we ended up, you know, with the result that we got.
11: With you, you're playing a lot of snaps, playing very effectively. So is TJ at that position over there. Talk about your relationship with him and your role on that defense with him specifically.
6: Yeah, no, TJ is my guy, man. I mean, ever since I transferred in, really the whole linebacker room, Coach Burton, everyone. You know, they've opened me with welcome arms, and I feel as though that's not always the case at schools that, you know, bring in transfers, because obviously, you know, college football is a competitive world.
11: Right.
6: And, you know, players have a lot of mixed feelings about transfers that come in and everything, but You know, for TJ's and I's relationship, you know, we're great friends. Watch film like a lot together, hang outside of football a lot together. He's a great guy. And, you know, I see, obviously, you know, our relationship going past just Troy football.
11: You're also known, and we knew that coming in. Everybody says Bryce is a mature player who's pretty cerebral out there. You know, I mean, you've got athleticism, sure. But it's also, you spend a lot of time thinking, preparing, and all of that. I don't think people sometimes take enough into account that you're not just out there running around reacting, right? Yes, I mean, you look. How do you mentally prepare? What is that process for you?
6: Yeah. So, I mean, obviously, you know, coming into college, you know, I didn't really have an idea as to how to watch film, and, you know, how to, you know, study offensive linemen, how to study, you know, opposing teams and everything like that. And so, you know, being at BC and obviously being an older 6-year linebacker, I've had a lot of different coaches and a lot of different players that are older that have helped me to kind of, you know, teach me how to study the game of football. And so for me, my preparation obviously starts with, you know, starting just watching a game or two of who we're playing. And then, you know, as the week goes on, diving into, you know, their first down plays, P&10 plays, kind of looking at what they do on second down, third down, fourth down, you know, any tendencies that the, you know, I could pick up from the running back or the offensive lineman as to whether or not they're, you know, going to run the ball or pass the ball, you know, stuff like that. And then obviously, you know, we have a pretty smart room. You know, it's not just myself, you know, with TJ, Keyshawn, Luke and Kino, you know, obviously we're already watching film together, you know, bouncing ideas off of each other. And so, I mean, me personally, I feel like in my 6 years of college football, I'm probably, this is probably the smartest college or smartest linebacker room that I've been a part of. And so, I mean, that's, you know, that speaks volumes about our coaching staff and their ability to have us ready on game day, both from mentally and physically perspective. So, yeah.
11: Bryce, you've had to deal with adversity. You were diagnosed with cancer when you were 17. It's a sensitive topic and a sensitive subject, and I'm approaching it with sensitivity. With your maturity and all of that, how much of it that is due to what you've already overcome in life?
6: Yeah. I mean, Coach Parker kind of talks about it pretty often. Everyone took a different path to get to where we're in, to where we're at right now. Mm-hmm. And obviously everyone's path was a lot different. And for me, you know, young age, it kind of made me realize, or to really just appreciate life and the opportunities that I get in life. I mean, I've had doctors, you know, especially my most recent bout back in 2023. You know, I had doctors tell me I wasn't ever going to be able to play football again. And so for me, just being able to wake up, come to a facility, put on a helmet, you know, go work out in the weight room, hit the field with my brothers, and, you know, do something I love doing. It's just a blessing for me, and I don't take a second of it for granted.
11: You've also used that opportunity. You told me before we went on the air that, you know, if you can talk about your story and your experience and help other people understand, like you've understood, that you're not, yeah, you're not by yourself in this, you're anxious to take that opportunity.
6: Yeah, I mean, you know, there's a, when I was kind of going through what I was going through back in 2023, I can't remember the exact time period of it, but there was a wide receiver at UNC. I want to say his name was, I know his last name was Kraft. I think his first name was Ty Lee, if I'm not mistaken. Mm-hmm. I got to go back and fact check that. But he ended up, you know, having cancer, and he ended up passing away.
11: Yes.
6: And so for me, like, he kind of passed away during a time period where I was in the hospital feeling sorry for myself. You know, there was times where, you know, I was, you know, questioning my relationship with God, you know, kind of asking why me, like, if I was thinking about if I did something wrong, was this a punishment for me? And, you know, him passing away and me still being able to play the game of football, it kind of changed my perspective. And, you know, obviously everything happens for a reason. I'm a firm believer in that. And, you know, my relationship now has never been stronger with God. And, you know, if it wasn't for God, if it wasn't for my family, honestly, I don't know how mentally, physically, I would have, you know, overcome the obstacles that I had to overcome.
8: Thank you for talking about that. I think that's a strong message out there, and your impact on this team has already been strong. Before we leave, give us a thought, give the fans a thought about the Southern Miss game itself and the statement that you can make, the strides this team can make with a strong performance at home.
6: Yeah, I mean, we've already shown glimpses just of how good we can be earlier on this season, especially versus Missouri. And, you know, I personally felt as though looking at our whole schedule, there wasn't really a team that was better than us that could beat us on their own. Like I said, I felt like the two games that we've lost have been self-inflicted. And I think that looking forward to Southern Miss, you know, we're ready to get back out there this week during practice, fix the mistakes that we've made, and, you know, just try to beat the brakes off of Southern Miss.
8: I like it. I like it. And I know the fans do as well. Bryce Steele, linebacker, Troy Trojans, good luck. We appreciate the time. We look forward to seeing some success.
6: Yes, sir. I appreciate it.
8: There we go. He's next on our list here on the student-athlete feature brought to you by Kaneka Sausage, real Southern flavor since 1947. Just that much closer to kickoff between the Trojans and the Golden Eagles. We'll return in a moment on the Troy Sports Media Network from Playfly Sports.
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4: Back again live. We are normally do a scoreboard segment here, but it's Tuesday night. No other college football games, no other football games of any kind going on this evening. But in the way of scores, we can tell you in the National League Division Series, Game 3, Dodgers and the Braves tied 0-0. Top of the third. Also coming up in about 2.5 hours in the one of the other National League Division Series, the Brewers and the Padres get underway from San Diego. Brewers lead that best of five series 2-0. We'll be back, wrap up hour number one in just a moment. It's Troy versus Southern Miss in about an hour on the Troy Sports Media Network from Playfly Sports.
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0: With Jerry Miller, I'm Barry McKnight. Inside the Ralph Black broadcast booth, Larry Blakeney Field at Veterans Memorial Stadium in Troy. On Larry Blakeney Field is our sideline analyst, Chris Blackshear. Our spotter is Doug Branson. And back in the studios, our broadcast producer is Scott Hageman. Glad you're along with us here on a perfect night for football. We'll come back, hour number two of the Power T pregame show, detailing the start coming up between Troy and Southern Miss along the Troy Sports Media Network from Playfly Sports.
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6: Man, you guys have some serious snackage going on.
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8: Yes.
7: Touchdown.
6: Yes. 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
0: Tonight opens Sunbelt Conference play for the Troy Trojans and the Southern Miss Golden Eagles here at the Vet. Troy comes in 2-2, Southern Miss at 1-3. Barry McKnight and Jerry Miller here in the press box. And Jerry, it might not surprise some Troy fans to realize that Troy has a 5-game winning streak in this series. It has been heavily slanted towards the Trojans in the recent past. It might surprise some fans that each one of those 5 games Troy has won in a row against Southern Miss have all been by double figures. Troy has had a lot of success against these guys. They're a double-digit favorite in this game here today, but I'm here to tell you it's not going to be easy. What are your thoughts?
10: Oh, it's absolutely not going to be easy. You know, in the series, it was all Southern Miss early. They won like the first 7, but Troy really, once they made the move up, really closed that gap, and it has been Troy's series of late. But you're right, it will not be easy tonight. This is going to be an offense. We'll look at some of the matchups later, but this is an offense that's going to try to tempo this Troy defense. They're going to try to get their foot on the pedal and try to keep Troy from substituting a lot. When they are successful, that's what they do well. And they are a team that's pretty good in takeaways. They can go get the ball away from you, so you can't be careless with the football, or they can take advantage of that in the turnover game. So I think for Troy, again, the key to me is Troy coming out and execute like they can. This should be a hungry Troy team. Barry, we were on that plane ride back from Utah. Nobody was pleased with the effort that they gave in all three phases of the game. All three phases could take some responsibility when they looked in the mirror and said, we can be better than this, we can execute better than this, because they know if they will that they can, they'll have a chance to win every game the rest of the way. And now's where it really starts to count. Now's where these are money games now, if you will, because you're playing the team that you know you're going to have to beat to win the West and get to the championship game. Kyle George said it earlier. You know, last year that was basically the de facto West championship game when we played them. And I wouldn't be surprised if this stacks up like that by the end of the year.
0: Well, earlier in the week, Jerry had a chance to go face-to-face with offensive coordinator Adam Austin, defensive coordinator Dante Wright. He had a chance to go face-to-face with Jared Parker, brought a microphone to that one. We'll have the results of that conversation between Jerry and the head coach of the Trojans when our Power T pregame show continues following this local break on the Troy Sports Media Network from Playfly Sports.
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10: 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Coach, before we look to certainly this important game tonight against Southern Miss, just got to reflect back on last week. I don't know how to term it. It was a bit of a frustrating ride home, because I think everybody on the plane knew that we might have let one get away there, where if we'd executed, we should have put it in the win column.
16: Yeah, I think it's – and that's fair to say, right? I think it's very important to be transparent as the head coach to our fan base and to our players and the entire organization. It felt different, certainly, from a loss after Missouri compared to that one. We didn't execute well enough against Missouri to win the football game, but we took bigger steps towards better. The game against Utah State's frustrating, because we could have won that football game as well, but we executed lesser than the week before. And our whole climb and standards and how you improve as people and as teams is taking steps each week of better. And we did not do that in our fourth game of the season, and it's my job to make sure we do that. So that's why it did feel that way on the plane, because we could have won. More importantly, because we didn't take the necessary steps of improvement that we had been taking. So we've got to look at it in every area and uncover everything we have. The extra time has helped with that. It's also been a little bit torturing, So now it's like, get back to work, start our conference. What's our goal? We need to take steps and improve in execution, and as we had done from week two to three.
17: You know, it's one thing for coaches to see it. Obviously, you do. For broadcasters to see it, what's important is that the players recognize that and understand what they need to do, take ownership of it, and to get better. And my conversations with the players is that's certainly where they are. They understand that these things are correctable, and I fully feel like they've got that mindset about them.
16: Yeah, I think it needs to be said and heard that I still very much believe in our football team. I believe in our players and our staff. I like where we are. I don't like maybe an outcome of how we got there, but I do like where we're at, and I do think we have a very aware staff and players that understand where we fell short and where we're at and what we can be on a positive note if we take the necessary steps in execution and preparation. That's what we have to do. That's what we've done this week. Needs to show tonight on the field.
17: You start into conference play tonight, not just Sun Belt play, but in the Sun Belt West against a Southern Miss team and a program. You know, when I look at that, to me, Southern Miss is so important in so many ways because of recruiting. Obviously because of we're head to head on the west side of things in the Sun Belt Conference. We play this one at home. There's so many reasons for this team to be motivated to go out and play well tonight.
16: I agree. There's a lot of reasons to want to go out and play well. Rivalry game, implications of the West, certainly very early in your first game of the conference. What happened to us last week and how we played and did not play. You go down a laundry list of things. And, oh, by the way, it's our next game, and we work really hard all year to get it to this point, and that's reason enough. But there's a lot of implications. There's a lot of really motivating reasons to want to go out there and play well tonight in Troy, Alabama. The most important one to me is that we do it for each other.
17: It's also an opportunity in front of a national television audience to showcase your brand, to showcase this team and let the entire nation know what we're all about. And that goes from the players all the way up to the stands and the Trojan Nation to be able to show out. So these can be very exciting games if you go out and treat them the right way.
16: Heck yes. I mean, these are things you've talked about as a young coach or a young player who doesn't want to play on a nationally televised game and in front of a home crowd, in front of a student body that's going to be rowdy tonight and full of energy. It's during the week, which means there's more people here at Troy on campus and in town. I think it's just a great, great environment for us to go out and play with some energy to represent this university, athletic programs, feature a lot of things around our athletic program, the baseball teams being honored. You know, there's so many things tonight that are worth playing for to show the momentum of who this place really is. And I carry that responsibility, and I know our guys do too, and I look forward to watching us tonight.
17: I know you understand it, you and your staff, but talk just a minute about Sun Belt play. And this conference has taken some strides. You look at what happened last year in the bowl games that we were able to get into. It's an opportunity also to show the world what Sun Belt conference play is all about. And I think being a part of this conference is something that we should be proud of and take as a challenge. When you win the Sun Belt, you've done something.
16: Yeah, I mean, it's, you know, you look at it, I think this is as healthy a league as there is as far as competition top to bottom, how well we're represented, and we represent ourselves in some Power Four football games, win or loss. There's a lot of good there in competition. The recruiting's great. Where our players that have been in this conference have ended up maybe at other schools or in the NFL, I think it's all worth looking at. And it's a strong conference, and it's got great players in it. It's got great coaches in it and staffs in it. We want to put that on display for the country to see. And when the world is full of narratives and things, just watch the football game and see these group compete and see what this is all about. There's a lot of healthy things about a game in Troy, Alabama, and how we get to play football here that's healthy, and it's a great brand of football.
17: Certainly easy to get excited about Troy and Southern Miss. 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
17: Back again as we get ready for Troy and Southern Miss as approach the kickoff. We continue to look at the matchup today with head coach Jared Parker. Coach, when you look at this Southern Miss team, I mean, just as a program as a whole with what Coach Anderson's got over there, the ability to recruit in that part of the country, that's certainly a program that's you have to be prepared for anytime you line up against them.
16: Yeah, and he's a veteran head coach. He's led, you know, he's led many programs. He's led through a lot of success and adversity, so he knows how to handle it all. Got a lot of respect for he and his staff and the players. And the job he's done in year one after losing so much and having to go get so many things fixed and personnel, I think he's done a great job of doing that along with his staff. It's the reason they're playing better. They've improved so much from game one till now. You see that in the Tulane game. They played extremely hard. They executed a very high level on offense after they got going after the first three series. It got them going and catapulted them. You could argue by watching the tape with a missed field goal and then the blocked field goal to finish it, they could have easily won that football game. And I know they feel that way about it. They're very confident right now, as they should be, in where they're going forward to Sunbelt play. They've done a great job. It's going to be a huge test for us to start Sunbelt play.
17: Let's take a look at the matchups. First of all, when we're on offense, and this I think would ring true when we talk about any three phases of our game, it starts with us. If we execute, that's what has to happen. And but they do have a defense that can be stingy at times. They've given up some yardage on the ground. I would think, again, that's one of your keys every week is to run the ball. It would seem to be extremely important to be able to do that against this Eagle defense.
16: I think it is. And then just being explosive and efficient in the pass game. You know, we do need to win the rushing battle and turnover margin. Those two are going to be key pieces of this game tonight. After those two, the rushing battle is massive and turnover margin is massive. But we need to be efficient throwing the football and be better. There's a chance for us to really come out of this and score the way we believe we're gifted enough to do so, even last week, if we just execute with details and do what we need to do and worry about our own selves, as you said. So if we do that, we can be an explosive and very good offense. And when we don't, we don't. So I think for us, those two areas of turnover margin and rushing and stopping the run are key. And then we need to throw it with some efficiencies and have really good eyes on defensive secondary for all their extra stuff as well.
17: Certainly one of the things that gives you hope there, I was talking with Coach Austin earlier, and he said the offensive line had graded out probably as high as they have all year long. So you're seeing progress there, particularly with protection of your quarterback. If they can continue to do that, then you do have some opportunities to maybe stretch the field here.
16: Yeah, I think our line is improved. You know, we're better. We're still not a finished product. I don't know if that ever happens, but we're better. We just, you know, it's time to reap the rewards of being better in a lot of different places and positions on our offense, and we believe that can start tonight.
17: Looking at that offensive line, too, they're going to be tested a little bit. You look at those edge rushers for Southern Miss. They're guys that you have to account for.
16: Yeah, they're very good. They're long. They're twitchy. They do a really good job generating pass rush. They're physical in the run game and setting edges. It's a big key matchup for us on the edge of this with their two DNs and the length they have out there for our O-line.
17: On the defensive side, again, part of Troy kind of getting out of their own way. We give up a couple of scores in the second half against Utah State, aided much by penalties. Coach, we had 5 yards of penalties in the first half, 70 in the third quarter. Those are the kind of things you cannot do and extend drives, particularly against a Southern Miss team that's going to try to tempo you already.
16: Yeah, I mean, you look at it. You know, our defense did not play to our standard. Our defense gave up 7 points in the first half on the first play of the game. You give up 14 points in the third quarter of 70 yards on two different drives and 5 penalties. I think all 5 were 15-yard penalties that kept those drives alive and pushed them well past midfield and end up scoring. So there's no secret. We can't come out and have that many penalties and be that undisciplined and let it finish that way, because otherwise I think it obviously goes much different. So much to learn from. There's a lot of positive, although you see the negative more in what's being done. I'm hoping we'll learn our lesson. The sooner the better.
17: I mentioned the tempo, and that is something Southern Miss tries to do. They really try to get you off balance, wear you down a little bit with tempo, maybe as much as anybody we've seen so far.
16: Yeah, they'll play as fast or faster. They'll play faster than anyone else we've played so far. So I think lining up and knowing jobs and lining up and setting our feet in the ground or our hand in the ground up front is going to be as big a deal to this defensively as anything. Just the ability to play the next play, line up, move forward, and be disciplined through the tempo is going to be critical, because they'll go faster than anybody we faced.
17: I know they've got good players all over the place, but Sanders Kidd at the slot is a guy you really have to account for as well.
16: Yeah, when they throw it or spit it in RPO game and try to get it to him in space, that's the difference in them being explosive and scoring points and not. It goes through them in the throw game. The run game's, you know, obviously different, and they're capable there. But the throw game starts with him, and we certainly got to know where he is and how they line him up, because they put him in a lot of different positions to get him the ball.
17: Obviously, Coach, need to get off to a good start in Sun Belt play. What's the message to the team after a long week of practice?
16: The message has remained the same all week. There's a standard in which we have to play. We need to do it better. I've told our team all week, we do not have to win. This is not what – I don't want us focused on win. We have to. We don't have to. We can. We have the opportunity and the availability of a lot of really good players and a staff that's capable of preparing our football team and going out there and playing well tonight. And all I want our guys to do is to go out there and play extremely hard, play well for each other, and play to that standard. That's it. I think if we do that and understand that that's what we're capable of, it slows things down in our mind, and we don't press too much about worrying about we need to start well. This is game one. This is game five, however you word it. We got a long season. We just need to go play edgy, go play Troy football, look at the scoreboard at the end of the game.
17: I'm with you, Coach. I think that's a plan. Good luck with it out there tonight. Let's go get this one.
16: Appreciate it, as always.
17: Head Coach Jared Parker, our time with Coach Parker brought to you by Troy Bank and Trust, the only bank you'll ever need. Stay tuned. We'll continue to count down to kickoff between the Eagles and the Trojans. All of that when we come back on the Troy Sports Media Network from Playfly Sports.
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0: Live at the Vet, it's Troy versus Southern Miss. Barry McKnight, Jerry Miller, Chris Blackshear joins us from down on the sidelines as we take a look at the Troy offense. The 2-2 Trojans offensively, ninth in the Sun Belt Conference in total offense at 372 yards per game. The Southern Miss defense has struggled. They're 12th in the Sun Belt in total defense, giving up on average 429 yards per game, Jerry. If the Trojans' offense is going to get that consistency we're all waiting for, this might be their best opportunity of the year so far.
10: Well, we were our own worst enemy. We've said this already. Turnovers at Utah State was a killer for this Troy offense. And it's unfortunate because you look at the lineup, you look at the talent that we have, and there's plenty of weapons to win games. They've got a deep stable of running backs that have been effective. They've continued to run well. They're developing talented depth at wide receiver. The offensive line last game graded out as high as they have all year long. They are injury-riddled at tight end, but they've had some guys capable of stepping in and filling that need. But Troy's going to need to possess the football against this Southern Miss team, Chris. And what I mean by that, possess it, extend drives, and I think you do that, and they've got to challenge themselves. Numbers don't always tell the story, but this is a Southern Miss team that all indications say you should be able to line up and run against.
25: Well, and it's a team and a defense that you hope you're able to do that tonight, because as Barry alluded to a moment ago, just how fast you're going to see the offense of Southern Miss player. Coach Parker said it to you, too. I think it's imperative upon our offense to find some success against their defense, and that starts with the running game. When you look at Southern Miss defense against the run, 138 teams that play at this level, they're 136, giving up 235 yards per game on the ground. So if we can find some success on the ground, Jerry, and methodically move the ball down the field and be selective at the shots, a couple things I think that happens. Number one, it gives us the opportunity to keep their high-powered and fast-paced offense on the sideline, number one. Number two, I think it may take a little pressure that I think is mounting on Goose right now. He knows he hasn't played his best the last couple weeks, and he knows that it's imperative for this team to get to where we want to be. He has to do that. I think running the football puts him in some more comfortable situations to make some comfortable downfield passes to get his confidence back. And if we can have that happen and protect the football and don't have untimely penalties, then we got a chance to be successful offensively.
5: On the plane ride back from Utah, Jerry, you and I were talking with an assistant coach, and we were talking about the offense and the struggles they had in Logan, and he said, I know we've got more out of our wide receiver group than we've been getting from them so far. Goose, certainly, he would be one of the first ones to tell you he's not playing like he can play, but I do think he's got some wide receivers that can really help him out, particularly tonight.
10: It just seemed at Utah State that Goose was struggling with timing a little bit.
5: Oh, yeah.
10: There's certainly a couple of bad decisions that led to some turnovers, but I think Barry's right, Chris. There are some targets out there. I really think Howard Kenton's injecting himself into the lineup has made a difference because he's a big target out there, so now you've got Keys. You've got Kitchens who you can go to. Petty kind of came on the scene and showed himself to be a reliable receiver. So I think Goose, if he can get the timing out, there's plenty of weapons out there on the edge that he can make big plays with.
25: I agree with you. And it's all about bouncing back, right? I mean, when you look at it, it's the first conference game, so ultimately – yeah, you want to win all your games, but you're 2-2. But this is where the real season starts. You're trying to fight to get back and win the Western Division and get in the Sun Belt Conference Championship game. And as far as getting off to a good start, gentlemen, we haven't done that. We've lost 5 of our last 7 opening games in conference play. Let's hope that doesn't happen tonight. But I think for us to have success tonight, Barry, the offense must be balanced, must be pretty clean from a turnover perspective and a penalty perspective.
5: I'd love to see the offensive line have the collective communication they had over the last couple of games as well. We'll return. What about the Troy defense against what Southern Miss has it been able to conjure up on offense? Chris and Jerry will inspect that when our coverage of Trojans football continues in a moment on the Troy Sports Media Network from Playfly Sports.
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3: It's the fifth game of the year for this Troy football team as they take on Southern Miss tonight. In two of Troy's first four games, the Trojan defense has held the opposition to 250 yards of total offense or fewer. They've been giving up a big play now and again, Jerry, but overall the Troy defense, despite being playing some time with poor field position over the last couple of days because of turnovers, I thought the defense has been solid. They'll need to be more than just solid tonight.
4: When Troy plays clean on defense, they're very effective. They can get you stopped. They can get you off the field. But last game, Utah State had two scoring drives to lead off the second half. Both of them were aided by four major yard penalties, and both of them allowed Utah State to extend those two scoring drives because of penalties. So a team that had 5 yards penalties in the first half had 70 in the second half and four major calls on those two scoring drives. So when we play clean, we're good. But Chris, they're going to be tested tonight, I think, with a USM offense, a Southern Miss offense that's going to try to amp up the tempo. This will probably be the fastest playing team and want to play as fast as anybody that we've played. And they give you a lot of eye candy. I think Troy's going to have to be very disciplined against this Southern Miss offense. If they can do it, and again, play clean, I think they can be effective against this offense.
5: Well, I think the number one key from my perspective tonight defensively for us is the communication from the coaches on the sideline to the players on the field from a substitution perspective. We can't get caught trying to sub when we got to be very selective in subbing. If a bad play happens or even a good play happens, don't get up and celebrate or pout about a bad play. Get back and line back up because this offense is going to be really ready to snap the football again. And secondly, Jerry, Donnie Smith. We talk about Donnie Smith. When's it going to start? We need Donnie Smith and become that consistent dynamic duo. You know, we've had some great moments up and down from across the board, but everybody's focusing so much on Donnie. Somebody else is going to have to step up as well to become a consistent threat as well on the defensive front that messes things up, so it takes some pressure off Donnie and then opens it up for him overall in the entire defensive line.
4: And I think they've got to have some other people to step up and do that. I'd like to see our down linemen really be able to get pressure without having to bring the extra bodies. And if they can do that, that'll take some of the heat off Donnie. And Donnie, I think, will have an opportunity to do some things. He has the ability to really be disruptive, Barry, and really cause some things. But he can be most effective if we'll stuff that run, which won't be easy. Robinson's a good back. He's a guy that can and understand they may have Briggs back, guy that's going to be able to give them a little depth there at the running back position. But that's where it started. If we can stuff that run, I think that'll help free Donnie up to make some of those big disruptive plays.
5: Yeah, and another thing I've seen a lot of you look at, we made some good adjustments in the locker room defensively, minus the two two drives to start the second half at Utah State, Barry. We gave up 52 points in the first half in two games. That's down to just 34 in the second half so far this season.
6: Well, that's Chris and Jerry going over the defense of Troy versus the offense of Southern Miss. We're about 25 minutes away as the Trojans break up their pregame warm-ups and head back to the vet. Chris in position to talk with wide receivers coach for the Trojans, Gary Banks. Coach Banks talks with Chris Blackshear. It's brought to you by Konecka Sausage. It's how Trojan fans get their grill on. Real Southern flavor since 1947.
5: All right, Bear, as you said, wide receiver coach Gary Banks joining us. Like, Gary, the first thing is a couple extra days after two difficult road trips, long trips. How's the week leading to this game been?
7: The preparation has been great. You know, these kids are awesome. You know, they're resilient. Obviously, we know we didn't play our best against Utah State. We came in with a focus to get better on some things, a little soul searching as well. But, you know, the kids have always been great, man. We just got to come out here and just play four quarters of football.
5: First couple games of the season, as your guys were, you're trying to get in rhythm, right, to find out what your rotation was going to be. The tight end position where Worley and Rogosh was really helping you be able to do that. Decimated with injuries in that tight end room. Talk about how you've had to adapt to that now to put a little more load on your guys' shoulders.
7: Yeah, for sure. You know, we always felt like we had a pretty deep room as it relates to the receivers. And, yeah, it's unfortunate those things happened with Fabo and Whirly Bird. But, you know, these receivers, man, like I said earlier, they're resilient. They're up for the challenge. You know, we got to do whatever we got to do to help this team win games. If it's playing, you know, a little bit, you know, putting more receivers out there on the field, and that's what we'll do. But, you know, hopefully, you know, we can get it done with the other tight ends that's going to step up tonight and going to play well for us. And so at the end of the day, you know, Georgia's got to play, you know, four quarters, and we'll be fine.
5: What's it going to take when you look across the field at this Southern Miss defense for us to be successful for those four quarters tonight?
7: You know, obviously, you know, when you watch them play, they've gotten better, you know, each week out. You know, they played Tulane in a tough ball game, and you just see them taking strides. But, you know, really it's about us. It's about Troy. It's about us coming out here, being detailed and playing four quarters, playing fast, and just playing for each other, and I think we'll be fine.
5: This is when the second season starts. Conference opener. Let's go get it.
7: No doubt. Go Trojans.
5: All right, back up to you. Gentlemen, yep. That's wide receiver coach Gary Banks joining us.
6: Chris Blackshear's live interview with Troy assistant coaches brought to you by Konecka Sausage. 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
6: Of course, with this being Tuesday night, there are no other games in college football. But there's a big weekend coming ahead in the Sun Belt Conference. Starting on Thursday, technically, South Alabama at Arkansas State. That's an ESPN2 game Thursday night at 6 o'clock. A battle of teams going in different directions. Old Dominion has lost four in a row. They're 1-4. They go to App State, and the Mountaineers in Boone are 3-1. That's Saturday at noontime. Coastal Carolina at Marshall is at 6 this coming Saturday night. A battle of the Bayou States, Louisiana and Louisiana Tech. That's on Saturday at 6:30. More on that in a moment. James Madison and Georgia Southern should be a very interesting one in Statesboro Saturday night at 6:30. By the way, speaking of that Louisiana-Louisiana Tech game, after that game, Louisiana will welcome in Troy. That's Troy's next game after tonight. It'll be Saturday, October 17th, a weekend from this Saturday. And only just yesterday did they announce the start time for that one. They made that official yesterday. That'll be a 4 p.m. kickoff time from Lafayette on October 17th. That means Jerry, Chris, and I will be on the air beginning at 2 o'clock. Upon our return, Jerry and Chris give us our keys to the game, presented by Keys Southern Spice. That's coming up as Troy football continues in a moment on the Troy Sports Media Network from Playfly Sports.
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6: Trojans and the Golden Eagles less than 20 minutes away. Down to the sidelines, an injury report from Chris Blackshear.
5: The guys, a couple officially out for the season. Jackson Worley and defensive back Joe Lott out for the season. Fabian Rogosh, the other tight end, will be emergency situations availability only tonight. That's going to be it tonight for the injury report.
6: Yeah, that's tough, but that's something you have to work through for sure, and something the Trojans have had to deal with already this year, particularly in that tight end room. Sound of the South marching band is on the field right now. The many international flags from so many of the international students who were a part of the student population at Troy University are lining the near home sidelines. The colors are being presented, and now it's time to listen in for the playing of our national anthem.
19: Ladies and gentlemen, at this time, being performed today by Caitlin McDaniel, a senior biomedical sciences major from Decatur, Alabama, and the Troy University Sound of the South, conducted by Director of Bands, Dr. Mark Walker, we ask the veterans render a hand salute. 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

0: Our national anthem here at Veterans Memorial Stadium in Troy. Jerry and Chris weigh in with our keys to the game coming up. 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
0: Tonight, Jerry Miller, Chris Blackshear here at the Vet. What's it going to take for the Troy Trojans to go to 1-0 in Sunbelt Conference play? Our keys to the game are brought to you by Keys Southern Spice. Make sure you unlock the flavor with Keys. Let's go first. Keys to the game from Jerry Miller.
3: Well, let's get the obvious out of the way. Offensively, we need to dominate the run game. Need to be able to run against a team that's given up 235 yards per game. So that goes unsaid. From there, particularly from Goose Crowder's standpoint, let's make good decisions tonight and execute the way this offense can. If they'll do that, I think good things are in store for them. Defensively, be clean. No major penalties to extend drives. Don't give those guys an extra hand. And to do that, against this offense, it's going to take really good eye discipline. They're going to throw a lot of eye candy at you. You can't bite on that. You've got to make sure that you stay disciplined, you stay at home, maintain your responsibilities. If you do, this is not a team that's built to just mount big drives on you if you don't help them.
0: Let's go down to the sidelines. Chris Blackshear, what do you got? What do you think?
4: Well, first off, on the offensive side, you know, the obvious here, what we've gone through the last couple of weeks, let's minimize the turnovers. In fact, if we can completely eliminate them, that's a good start, because our opponents have made us pay the last 2 weeks when we've turned the football over. So do not turn the football over. Play clean as possible as we can offensively. Second, on the offensive side, let's get to 350. 350 yards of offense. I don't care if it's 150 on the ground, 200 in the air. Flip that and invert it to 200 on the ground, 150 in the air. Be a balanced attack offense and have success on first down. Now, flipping over to the defensive side, I think we need to create and generate a couple of turnovers and get points out of those. And number two on the defensive side, we've got to tackle better. We've got called a couple of times last week, extending drives, grabbing face masks. That's not being where we should be, and we're having to reach instead of moving with our feet. So form tackling, game tackling, much better with that. Then I want to go to a third phase, gentlemen. Special teams has not been special the last couple of weeks for the Trojans. When we have a chance at field goals, we've got to convert them. Hopefully, we're just trying to convert PATs. But in the case we have to kick a field goal, let's be successful then. And Evan Crenshaw, we need him to show back up and be the All-American he is in the punting game.
0: Those are your keys to the game. And remember, whether you're analyzing on the field or firing up the backyard grill on game day, the absolute best way to spice up your watch party is with a bottle of the award-winning Keys Southern Spice. 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Go Trojans. When we come back, starting lineups, it's Troy versus Southern Miss from the Vet on a Tuesday. Now this local timeout. 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
0: Starting lineups are upon us here as we're getting closer. Less than 10 minutes from kickoff between the Trojans and the Golden Eagles to begin Sun Belt Conference play. For the Troy offense, under coordinator Adam Austin, the quarterback will be Goose Crowder, one of the captains. He is going to, again, be tasked with making the right decisions. A lot of the decisions may be handing it off to the running backs today. Jordan Lovett gets the start, but it's been a three-headed monster, Jerry Miller. Jordan Lovett, Jaheim Merriweather has had a big game, but Gavin Griffin has been a real force in making other guys miss.

0: Huge.
1: Yeah, and it could pay dividends late in the ball game with what Coach Blakeney always called the residual effect of contact, and he does initiate contact. The wide receivers, Jace Penny will get the start. That'll be his fourth straight start at wide receiver, along with Howard Kitchen, who is really coming on for the Trojans. Had Troy's only touchdown catch in the last game against Utah State. And also T.J. Lott, the Old Dominion transfer, who's only had a couple of catches so far this year. The starting tight end with all of the injuries will again be the first-year player Nick Hampton out of Gulf Shores High School. The left tackle, Trajan Townsend, making his third consecutive start. The left guard, Luke Pettit. The center is Tyler Cappy. Patrick Screws. And the right tackle is preseason second team All-Sun Belt Conference, Jordan Jones. Now for the Trojans on defense. That front four has got to be active in providing pressure against Southern Miss quarterback Landry Liddy. Donnie Smith certainly is going to get a lot of the responsibility, but the opposite defensive end, Ty Clemens, has been a handful so far this year. We anticipate calling his name a lot tonight, Jerry.
2: Well, he's a six-year guy, and he's very, very capable, a very capable rusher. With the attention that they're going to have to give to Donnie Smith, I think it could open up some opportunities for Clemens, who has two tackles for loss. He has a sack. But, Barry, if we can control the run, put them in known passing situations, Clemens could be very big.
1: Yeah, he's being teamed with Donnie Smith on the perimeter of that defensive front. The interior linemen are Cam Curry at the nose, and the defensive tackle is Rakeem Davis. The linebackers, always very active. The weak side starter is T.J. Thompson. Middle linebacker is Troy's leading tackler, Keno Jones, tied for the club lead with 27 tackles. And the spear is the third-year player, Doug Nelson. The cornerbacks for the Trojans are Ty Terrell and Shamar Welch. We'll also see, very likely, Jabari Straight. He may get the first snap at one of those corner positions. The free safety is Justin Poe, who's been terrific. And the strong safety, making his second consecutive start, is Jamarian Keys. Those are your starters for the Troy Trojans. Now for Southern Miss, 1-3 under first-year head coach Blake Anderson. The quarterback is Landry Liddy. He'll be making just his third career start. He is a redshirt senior, a transfer from UAB. The starting running back is big Steven Robinson. They haven't gotten a lot out of the ground game so far this year. Not bad, but not enough to get your attention, Chris Blackshear. What does get your attention is the production of their best wide receiver, number one. Watch out for him, Mario Sanders.
3: 20 catches, 302 yards, 3 touchdowns. That's quick average of 5 catches per game. So you got to find out where number one is for that offense of Southern Miss. Most dangerous weapon they have.
1: Yeah, he's got 3 touchdowns for a club that has starred for touchdowns. The other wide receivers are A.J. Little, the transfer from Chattanooga, and former Troy signee M.J. Johnson from down the road in Enterprise out of Northwest Mississippi Community College. The tight end for the Golden Eagles is Preston Kilgore, who has 5 receptions this year. Along the front line that has been struggling, Dante Devine, the right tackle. Braden Kane, the left tackle for Southern Miss. Aloala Maui is the right guard, one of the few returning starters for this team. That's why I've been able to practice his name for a year and a half. The left guard is Greg Nunnery, another returning starter. In the center is Joe Rounds. Defensively for Southern Miss, we've mentioned before, they are porous against the run. Defensive end Zachariah Keith on one side. The Jack linebacker, Southern Miss's version of the Bandit, is Kamarian Cyprian. Nassim Cairo, a big defensive tackle. The nose tackle is Daryl Gross. Linebackers are Wesley Edison in the middle and Mathis Haygood on the outside. Haygood had 7 tackles against the Trojans last year. The nickel is an experienced player named Jair Brown. He'll be needed in pass defense. One of the guys who's been one of the best in the league is Kobe Albert at a cornerback position. Chris, he makes plays.
3: He makes plays, 3 interceptions, 1 fumble recovery. In fact, 7 turnovers by the Southern Miss defense. He has 4 of them, so you're going to have to find out where number 22 is tonight with that Southern Miss defense.
1: Boy, he thought he had an interception last week against Tulane, but they didn't give it to him. The other cornerback, by the way, is Champ Lewis. The safety on the strong side, Laquan Robinson, and the free safety is Landon Sylvie. Those are your starting lineups for the Trojans and for the Golden Eagles. Our refereeing crew, Brandon Kirkland, the lead referee, Mark Walker, the umpire. The center judge is Michael Swetman.